0: am Pranitha. President Cyril Ramaphosa's legal court challenge concerning Parliament's Section 89 impeachment process is being heard in the Western Cape High Court. The outcome of the case could influence how the process moves forward, with both government and opposition parties closely watching proceedings. South Africa seeks U.S. tariff exemption. South Africa is continuing negotiation with the United States after requesting an exemption from proposed tariffs on seven major exports, including vehicles, citrus, wine, and platinum group's metal. Government officials say they remain committed to protecting trade and jobs while maintaining strong economic ties with the U.S. Ebola response intensifies in DRC Congo. Authorities in the Democratic Republic of Congo are expanding emergency measures to contain the Ebola outbreak, as new cases are being reported in additional provinces. Health teams are increasing surveillance, treatments, and public awareness campaigns to slow the spread of the virus. Police probe Gauteng's leader murder. South African Police Service investigators have been assigned to probe the murder of a March and March Gauteng leader. Authorities say investigations are at an early stage and they have appealed to anyone with information to come forward. For your weather updates, Johannesburg, 18 degrees Celsius, Cairo, 37 degrees, Harare, 19 degrees, Nairobi, 22 degrees, and Abuja, 29 degrees. President Cyril Ramaphosa's court challenge over Section 89 impeachment process is underway in the Western Cape High Court, with the outcomes expecting to have significant political implications. With your news at 7 o'clock, you still tune into One Africa Radio TV with Kagiso Rakosa, Yvonne, and me, Pranitha.
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2: Good morning to all the listeners. This is your first traffic update for this Thursday morning, 16 July 2026. And as the early morning peak begins to build across the city, we are urging all commuters to plan their routes early, remain patient, and drive with caution. Starting on the Golden Highway, there are those ongoing roadworks. That's in Zachariah Park, in Lahaya, in Eldorado Park, and in Devland. Anticipate delays traveling through those areas, and especially in the Devland area, that's between Union Avenue and East Street. On Crisan Road, expect delays on the eastbound between Dynamo and Nicholas Street in Power Park, and anticipate delays on the northbound of Elisumtoledi Road, approaching Main Reef Road in Roodepoort. This is due to roadworks there. And still in the Roodepoort area, traffic is slow on Randfontein Road East, heading towards Gustav Street. Anticipate delays on Jim Fisher Road in Rand Park Ridge approaching Besnader Drive. Also anticipate delays on Malibongwe Drive South in Kaya Sand approaching River Road. Travelling further south, anticipate delays approaching President Fisher Road in Sheeran Lee. And anticipate delays on Homestead Avenue in Bryson, it's approaching Main Road, and on the M1 North, where traffic is slow with delays from Boysons Road, it's travelling through the Crown Interchange and Double Decker section, heading towards Carr Street in Newtown. On the N3 North, expect delays towards Haldanese Interchange in Germiston, and there's a stationary vehicle on the N12 East, that's at the Electron Interchange in Bedford View. The centre lane is affected, traffic is slow, and please approach with caution. In Midrand, anticipate delays in Glen Austin, that's on Daler Road, approaching Modderfontein and Allen Road. For any complaints, incidents, or reports of accidents, you can call 0800 002 587 or 011 375 5911. And this is Superintendent Olani Fihla of JMPD, reminding motorists to take it easy, drive safely, obey the rules of the road, stay buckled up, don't text and drive, and don't drink and drive.
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0: Love Symphony needs main mix. That is the sounds coming, or even old school sounds from Sun Orchestra, taking us to 7:14 a.m. right here at the Good Morning Africa Breakfast Show. This is the first show to kickstart even from 6 a.m. until 6 p.m. One Africa Radio TV will make sure they keep you occupied with good stories and good sounds. Africa sounds, because Africa, we are one. Talking about Africa, because now it is the second segment, and more appropriate for us to even tackle the trending social story.
1: Yes, we have the mRNA cancer vaccine. Wow, I think I'm very happy to hear about this, because I've been around a person who's got cancer. So shout out to everybody there who are living with people with cancer. And I know how hard it is. And I know you will make it through. You will get better, whoever you're going through that, with the families and the ones who are suffering. And yeah, big up to the doctors who are actually handling cancer people as well. So yeah, I know it is hard, but yeah, God is there. And yeah, strength is all we need. So yeah, the new mRNA cancer vaccine creates a lasting immunity in patients, with some remaining cancer-free for years. So it could personalize mRNA vaccines, become the future of cancer therapy. A groundbreaking study published in Nature brings new hope for one of the world's deadliest cancers. Here's what the researchers found. A personalized mRNA vaccine was designed using the unique genetic mutations of each patient's tumor. The vaccine trained the immune system to recognize and attack pancreatic cancer cells. In a phase one clinical trial, tumor-specific T-cell responses were observed in 15% of patients. Patients who developed a strong immune response had a significantly lower risk of cancer recurrence during a 3-year follow-up. Even more exciting, the vaccine-induced immune cells remained active in some patients for up to 4 years, suggesting long-lasting protection against cancer. A large phase 2 clinical trial involving 260 patients is now underway to determine whether this personalized approach can improve long-term survival compared with standard treatment. The important part is this vaccine is still experimental and has not yet become standard treatment. Larger clinical trials are needed before it can be widely used. So the research represents a major step forward precision oncology, where treatments are tailored to each patient's unique tumor profile. So yeah, the source Nature, Zetna et al. RNA neoantigen vaccines prime long-lived CD8 plus T cells in pancreatic cancer.
0: And that is the trending news, because unfortunately no mRNA cancer vaccine has received full D or even FDA approval. They are currently restricted to investigational clinical trials because they are tailor-made for each patient's tumor. Production requires analyzing a biopsy and also creating a custom batch of the mRNA, which takes time and is very expensive apparently. And also, tumor can create complex microenvironments that also suppresses immune activity. Some patients' immune system may not respond effectively to this vaccine. While generally safer than chemotherapy, typically vaccine reactions include fatigue, chills, and injection side pain. So yeah, we also have to talk about the cons of the vaccine itself, you know, because they do also state very expensive. I would also presume really it is quite expensive, yeah. You know, because having to go through those therapy and so forth, just as a general cancer patient, it takes huge amount of money. That's why others who are unfortunately not medically maybe it's a medical aid supported, you have to take it out from your own pocket. That's why you see at times others even seeking for those assistance from the public, and then the public even to your how global assistance from us, but then overall it seemed like oh grand must animal even, or even they laugh at you, you know,
1: and they laugh at you,
0: they're like guy all of a sudden you are okay, and then or even personalities who also, I know one particular personality, she's a musician. She's also got cancer and seeking funds, you know, to help her go through the whole process.
1: The
0: so people are saying, oh, yeah, kanti, it's like this you cannot necessarily control, you know.
1: Yeah, at the end of the day, I mean, you don't wake up to know who are you going to get sick of something, you know. Mm. At the end of the day, whether you're a celebrity, whether you're a prominent person or whatsoever, you're still human, right?
0: Definitely.
1: Yes,
0: definitely.
1: And we all need the same, I mean, you know. And you know, the future medicine is actually shifting towards personalized care and smarter therapies and more human treatment options as well. Hey?
0: Yeah.
1: Yeah, and this vaccine, it's very important because of it has already erased a deadly brain tumor. Without chemo, hey?
0: Oh, wow. Yeah, that's good to hear.
1: Yeah, so that's why they actually now, it's tested on patients now.
0: Oh, okay. Please. All right. But then I think it's more crucial if maybe you do see those symptoms, just check it out. Because I did also mention, I think last week you spoke about the same story of having to say, or traditional medication at times would not even work hand in hand with a Western medication. You know, I can't even tell you, I can't probably get a bona in two, or kick nonstop for 3 days. Nana fell and just so busy. Yeah. But you never know. Other people, it works for them.
1: Yeah,
0: you know, other people, it works for them. But then we do also instill that you should take care of yourself and eat healthy. Because, I mean, if maybe you play your part in that regard, then the symptoms are not going to knock you in a serious kind of a manner. All right. We have to move on right now because Tolani Fitla is still going to let us know what is going on in the streets of South Africa traffic-wise. And Pranitha will be giving us the current affair, a headline, a news. 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
1: When last did you hear this sound? Because I mean, even playing it, I'm like wondering which one is this, because I just saw Africanism. I'm like, yeah, no, this one will suit best for the Good Morning Africa Breakfast Show. Do you love it? I mean, I took you back. I mean, obviously, it is a throwback TBT, I guess.
2: Yeah.
1: Throwback Thursday. As others call it.
3: Yes, it is a throwback Thursday, day, night, whatever. But it is a throwback Thursday.
1: It is a throwback. So we're throwing back with the good sounds, Africanism from Bob Sinclair. Taking us to 6:26 a.m. right here at the Good Morning Africa Breakfast Show. And by the way, the Mutual Guest House competition is up and running. You don't have time to actually join in order to stand a chance to win a one night stay at the Mutual Guest House.
2: 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Which city hosts the Great Migration every year? And who was the first female Nobel Peace Prize winner from Africa?
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1: It is 30 minutes past the hour. I am Pranitha, bringing you the latest headlines across Africa and beyond. President Cyril Ramaphosa's urgent court bid to halt Parliament's Section 89 impeachment process is being heard in the Western Cape High Court today. South Africa is seeking an exemption from proposed U.S. tariffs as trade tension between Pretoria and Washington continues, and Winter Initiation School claims 43 lives as 40 are arrested. Xolani Fitla is coming up next with the news traffic. I'll be back with more news at the top of the hour.
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2: Good morning to all the listeners. This is your second traffic update for this Thursday morning, 16 July 2026. We are now entering the absolute peak of the morning rush hour. Traffic volumes have escalated significantly across the major arterials and freeways leading to various commercial hubs. Starting on the Golden Highway, there are those ongoing roadworks. That's in Zachariah Park, in the Haye, in Eldorado Park, and in Devland. Anticipate delays traveling through those areas, and especially in the Devland area between Union Avenue and E Street. On Chris Honey Road, anticipate slight delays on the eastbound between Dynamo and Nicholas Street in Power Park, and expect delays on the eastbound of Gama Road in Zondi that's heading towards Mbatha Street. Expect delays on Harmony Street and Westbury approaching Perth Road, and in Hurst Hill the roadworks along Portland Avenue, and this is causing delays travelling on the route. In Kaisen, anticipate delays on Malibongwe Drive North approaching Boundary Road, and also anticipate delays on the southbound approaching River Road. On the N1 North, expect delays at Malibongwe Drive, and in Paulsdorp anticipate delays on Witkopen Road heading towards Archer Road. In Bryanston, expect delays on Cross Venner Road approaching Bryanston Drive, and also expect delays on Homestead Avenue heading towards Main Road. In Franklin Roosevelt Park, there are delays on Best and Deer Drive heading towards Thomas Bowler Street, and expect delays in Langlachter and in Rivoli, that's on Main Reef Road East and on the northbound of Nazareth Road. On the M1 North, the traffic is slow with delays travelling through the Crown Interchange and Double Decker section that's heading towards Smith Street and Bramfontein. In Houghton, expect some delays on Kasagori Road that's heading towards Houghton Drive. And in Sandton, expect delays on Catherine Street and Barlow Park that's heading towards Grayson Drive. Also expect delays on the M1 North and southbound off-ramps onto Grayson Drive. And in Germiston, there are heavy delays on the N3 North are travelling between Elands and Geldenhuys Interchange. In Midrand, anticipate delays on Allendale Road. That's on the eastbound in Varna Valley approaching Harry Gallen Drive. And travelling further east, expect delays in Glen Austin heading towards Alsatian Road. And expect heavy delays on R55 South in Blue Hills and in Crawthorne heading towards Dumbarton Road and Arthur Avenue. For any complaints, incidents, or reports of accidents, you can call 0800 002 587 or 011 375 5911. And this is Superintendent Lani Fitla of JMPD, reminding motorists to take it easy, drive safely, obey the rules of the road, stay buckled up, don't text and drive, and don't drink and drive.
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3: And this is the sports news brought to you by Kagiso Maditsela and Nerakosa. Argentina's late double breaks England's heart in a dramatic World Cup semi-finals. The trending news, whereas England's destiny in the tournament heartbreak. The only question concerned is when it comes and how the fate will contrive to make it painful as possible. This was also a brutal new low. Thomas Tuchel's team had fought fire with a fire on an occasion that was overlooked. With the shattered nerves. The first half was a physical fight. It was also gripping all the same, and the possibility seemed endless for England when Anthony Gordon put them in front shortly after halftime, a first appearance in the World Cup finale since 1966. locked on Argentina, who are not finished. There has been a feeling during this tournament that they are beatable, and yet nobody has beaten them. There is a reason for that. They are champion courage. They dug deep into it, and the closing stage to compete one of their greatest fight backs, that is against England. The only enemy made it to sweeter. The regrets belonged to England. Tuchel sought to preserve what he had in the final quarter with a switch to a back five, Ezri Konsa becoming on for Gordon and also playing as the right side center half. The head coach had successfully seen out the 3-2 win against Mexico in the last 16 with the five defenders on the night when his team were down to 10 men. There was no repeat here. So there has been also speculations that there is some controversials regarding why Argentina also made it to the finale. But then it is what it is. That was the first edition for the sports news. This is Kagiso Maditsela Nagagosa.
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4: Zambia's former Vice President Giscard briefly became Africa's only white head of state since the end of apartheid. Died on Wednesday at the age of 82. The Economist, who was born in Zambia to Scottish parents, died at his farm in the capital, Lusaka, after a short illness. Scott served as vice president of the copper-producing Southern African country from 2011 to 2014. He became acting president in 2014 following the death of President Michael Sata, making him Africa's first white head of state since South Africa's F.W. de Klerk. Scott served in the role for nearly 3 months but was barred by the constitution from running for president because his parents were not Zambian by birth.
5: Yes, Zambia Scott, once Africa's only white leader, dies at 82. Zambia's former vice president, Guy Scott, who briefly became Africa's only white head of state since the end of apartheid, died on Wednesday at the age of 82, the government actually mentioned along this week. The economist, who was born in Zambia to Scottish parents, died at his farm in the capital, Lusaka. After a short illness, Secretary to the Cabinet Patrick Kangwa said in his statement. Scott served as a vice president of the copper-producing Southern African country from 2011 to 2014. He became acting president in 2014 following the death of President Michael Sata, making him Africa's white head of state since South Africa's F.W. de Klerk. Scott served in the role of nearly 3 months but was barred by the constitution from running for president because his parents were not Zambian by birth. He was succeeded by Edgar Lunga, who led the country from 2015 to 2021. Zambia is due to hold elections next month.
3: And just a little bit of a background regarding Guy Scott, because he was born on the 1st of June 1944 and passed away on the 15th of July 2026. He was a Zambian economist and politician who made history as Africa's first white head of a state in 2 decades. Born in Livingstone, Zambia, to Scottish parents, as Yvonne did say, he believed he served as an acting president from October 2014 to January 2015, following the death of President Michael Sata. So more of his political career, he began his political career in the early 1990s as Zambia's Minister of Agriculture. He was also instrumental in founding the Patriotic Front, also known as the PF, alongside Michael Sata. So the vice presidency and acting presidency, whereas Scott served as Zambia's 12th vice president from 2011 to 2014, following Sata's sudden death in October 2014, Scott assumed the role of acting president because Zambia's constitution restricted those who were the foreign-born parents from seeking the presidency. His tenure lasted just 90 days until Edgar Lungu took office. So in 2019, he published his political memoir, Adventure in Zambia's Politics, a story in black and white. In 2021, he was appointed a chief consultant by the United Party for National Development, also known as the UPND. Right now, here at One Africa Radio TV, we just want to say condolences to his family and, of course, the country of Zambia, because he did make a mark, you know, in Africa, that is. And I don't know, ladies, because right now, it seems like I wanted to play that song once we played from Yvonne's playlist. So unfortunately, I cannot play it. So it's going to seem like we're not sensitive or whatsoever, because, yeah, being online in the system is buffering. Because the show has to go on. Otherwise, this is the Good Morning Africa breakfast show. I do have Yvonne and Pranitha, who is our news anchor. I just now even appointed her, because we've been seeking for a news anchor for days and days. So I just now say, Dori, when Pranitha, fruit salad, take fruit over. Salad. You know?
5: Queen salad.
3: Hey, I'm telling you. All right. So let's play sound, ladies, from Yena Asakene. Oh, forgiveness, you know, because I mean, over All Africa History class is coming through at 10 to 8 o'clock, because this is One Africa Radio TV. We are going to keep you entertained until 9 p.m., but then don't you worry, because the Afro Branch team, I mean, I'm also talking about the Drive team, everybody who is also doing One Africa justice. I just want to say a big round of applause to them, because I mean, showcasing your talent is quite crucial, and you are given that platform from One Africa Breakfast Show. Asake, forgiveness.

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2: I did also mention that Africa History class is coming through at 10 to 8 o'clock right now. I just want to send a special shout out to PJ Powers because she's celebrating her birthday today alongside Wizkid, whereas I will be playing sounds coming from Yena Wizkid. Luckily, it seems like things are getting together, you know. I did also say, sometimes being online, because we do have a shout out from that specific someone. Because, I mean, we do appreciate you for tuning into the Good Morning Africa Breakfast Show. And mind you, join the Mutual Guest House competition because it will be worth your while. PJ Powers, born in Durban in 1960, she fronted the 1980s rock brand Hotlines and became a household name with the hits like Jabulani and her collaboration with the Ladysmith Black Mambazo on World in Union. Asia from One Africa Radio TV, we just want to say happy birthday to you, Matt PJ Powers.

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1: You do have the first class sitting today in Africa history, being the 16th of July, 2026. Let's take it back to 1871. Asal Benose discovered the world's richest diamond mine, later named the Kimberley Mine, today known as the Big Hole in South Africa. In 1931, the first written constitution of Ethiopia went into effect under Emperor Haile Selassie, and in 1966, Nigeria became the first independent Anglophone African state to become an associate member of the European Economic Community. In the year 2000, an oil pipeline explosion killed over 100 people between the village of Ifeboro and Ijali in Delta State, Nigeria. In 2010, the East African submarine cable system went into operation, linking Sudan and South Africa with the landing points in 9 countries. So that was the second segment of Africa History Class. This is Kagiso Umadizela Neragosa.
0: Every day is a new opportunity to uncover the real story of Mother Africa and her history. 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
1: At the top of the hour, Pranitha is going to let us know of the current affair news, and of course Xolani Fihla having to let us know what is going on in the streets of South Africa. And I, being Kagiso Madizela Neragosa, will be giving you the sports edition. Right now, back to the sounds, because you know how it is. It is a standard tipos. Every single time, every single moment, every single day, Wednesday until Friday, 6 until 9 a.m. Let's go to the music, because you know very well the playlist. Ha, that is what's up right now. One of my favorites, Maro and Buhle, Mbambe Duzi.
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1: Here are your stories making headlines this hour. President Cyril Ramaphosa's legal challenge over Section 89 impeachment process is before the Western Cape High Court. South Africa continued discussion with United States over proposal tariffs over key exports. Winter initiation season claims 43 lives and 40 are arrested. West Africa floods are so devastating. With your news at 8 o'clock, good morning, I am Pranitha. President Ramaphosa's court legal challenges concerning Parliament's Section 89 impeachment process is being heard in the Western Cape High Court. The outcome of the case could influence how the process moves forward, with both government and opposition parties closely watching proceedings. South Africa seeks U.S. tariff exemption. South Africa is continuing negotiation with the United States after requesting an exemption from proposed tariffs on several major exports, including vehicles, citrus, wine, and platinum group. Impeachment process is being heard in the Western Cape High Court. The outcome of the case could influence how the process moves forward, with both government and opposition parties closely watching proceedings. South Africa seeks U.S. tariff exemption. South Africa is continuing negotiation with the United States after requesting an exemption from proposed tariffs on several major exports, including vehicles, citrus, wine, and platinum group's metals.

0: They remain committed to protecting trade and jobs while maintaining a strong economic tie with the US. Winter initiation season claims 43 lives as 40 arrested. The winter initiation season has claimed 43 lives across South Africa, with authorities arresting 40 people, shutting down 58 illegal initiation schools, and opening 116 criminal cases. The highest number of deaths has been recorded in Mpumalanga, where 18 have died. The Eastern Cape has reported 14 deaths, followed by the Northwest, 4, Limpopo, 3, Gauteng, 2, and Free State, 2. Minister of Cooperative Governance and Traditional Affairs says that consequently management could be intensified against those who fail to meet their responsibilities. We can't lose so many young people every season. This is something that can be avoided. And for your last news this hour, West African floods. The climate scientists have said that recent floods in several West Africa countries, including Ghana, Nigeria, Côte d'Ivoire, and Togo, are intensified by climate change. The floods have claimed life, displaced thousands of people, and prompted renewed calls for investments in climate resilience and disaster. For your weather updates, Johannesburg, 18 degrees Celsius. Cairo, 37 degrees. Harare, 19 degrees. Nairobi, 22 degrees. And Abuja, 29 degrees Celsius. For our top story this hour, President Cyril Ramaphosa court challenges over Section 89 impeachment process is underway in the Western Cape High Court, with the outcome exceeded to have significant political implication. With your news at 8 o'clock, you still tune in to the One Africa Radio TV with Kagiso Rakosa, Yvonne, myself, Pranita. Xolani Fitler's coming next with the traffic. I'll be back with more news at the top of the hour.
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2: Good morning to all the listeners. This is your second traffic update for this Thursday morning, 16 July 2026. We are now entering the absolute peak of the morning rush hour. Traffic volumes have escalated significantly across the major arterials and freeways leading to various commercial hubs. Starting on the Golden Highway, there are those ongoing road works. That's in Zachariah Park, in the Haye, in Eldorado Park, and in Devland. Anticipate delays traveling through those areas, and especially in the Devland area between Union Avenue and E Street. On Chris Honey Road, anticipate slight delays on the eastbound between Dynamo and Nicholas Street in Power Park, and expect delays on the eastbound of Gama Road in Zondi that's heading towards Mbatha Street. Expect delays on Harmony Street and Westbury approaching Perth Road, and in Hurst Hill the road works along Portland Avenue, and this is causing delays travelling on the route. In Kaisen, anticipate delays on Malibongwe Drive North approaching Boundary Road, and also anticipate delays on the southbound approaching River Road. On the N1 North, expect delays at Malibongwe Drive, and in Paulsdorp anticipate delays on Witkopen Road heading towards Archer Road. In Bryanston, expect delays on Cross Venner Road approaching Bryanston Drive, and also expect delays on Homestead Avenue heading towards Main Road. In Franklin Roosevelt Park, there are delays on Best and Deer Drive heading towards Thomas Bowler Street, and expect delays in Langlachter and in Riverlea, that's on Main Reef Road East and on the northbound of Nazareth Road. On the M1 North, the traffic is slow with delays travelling through the Crown Interchange and Double Decker section that's heading towards Smith Street and Bramfontein. In Houghton, expect some delays on Kossagori Road that's heading towards Houghton Drive. And in Sandton, expect delays on Catherine Street and Barlow Park that's heading towards Grayson Drive. Also expect delays on the M1 North and southbound off-ramps onto Grayson Drive. And in Germiston, there are heavy delays on the N3 North are travelling between Elands and Geldenhuys Interchange. In Midrand, anticipate delays on Allendale Road. That's on the eastbound in Varna Valley approaching Harry Gallen Drive. And travelling further east, expect delays in Glen Austin heading towards Alsatian Road. And expect heavy delays on R55 South in Blue Hills and in Crawthorne heading towards Dumbarton Road and Arthur Avenue. For any complaints, incidents, or reports of accidents, you can call 0800-002-587 or 011-375-5911. And this is Superintendent Lani Fidi.

0: of JNPD, reminding motorists to take it easy, drive safely, obey the rules of the road, stay buckled up, don't text and drive, and don't drink and drive.
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2: It is 8:07 right here at Braamfontein in Johannesburg. Still tuned into the Good Morning Africa Breakfast Show. This is the sports edition brought to you by Kagiso Maritela Neracosa. Why some accuse the FIFA of favoring Argentina ahead of the World Cup finale? Lionel, that is Messi, one of the soccer's wealthiest and most famous star, has become the subject of conspiracy theories from some World Cup watchers who accused the FIFA of displaying favoritism towards him and the Argentina team, which advanced to the World Cup finale by beating England on Wednesday. Memes of Messi dressed up like a princess, some IA generated, and cozying up with the FIFA president Gianni Infantino, has spread across social media, some of which have garnered hundreds of thousands of likes, as some of the World Cup viewers accused the governing body of displaying favoritism towards the soccer legend. And still on the trending story, whereas one post on X has garnered more than 1 million viewers and 90,000 likes since Tuesday, accusing Infantino, who is pictured smiling, of being happy because he has allegedly successfully taken out all of Messi's competition. Critics have also referred to Messi as a FIFA's princess as far back as 2022 World Cup, but allegations of favoritism picked up steam this year after Argentina won a hotly contested match with Egypt to win the 3-2 in the final minutes of the game. Others also pointed out that was a historical easy path in the semifinals for Argentina, which didn't face any of the top 13 team in the FIFA ranking prior to that match. Though it also was a comeback win over number 4 ranked England, it took the steam out of some of those critics. And that was the sports edition.
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2: Sports edition for the Good Morning Africa Breakfast Show. Going back to the music, because now this is the last segment, whereas we have to even focus on social trending stories. 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Good sounds now, taking it back, because you know, all the top of the hour, I'm talking about 7 o'clock and 8 o'clock, I play old school house. And I'm trusting that you will love this one, because it is what it is.

0: Hi, Kikosha, Kikosha, Kikosha, yeah, taking you to the weekend. I'm trusting that you're feeling the weekend vibes because Mama Nyeba Tipuza Thursday, like Mzansi. Hey, Mara, I'm feeling Mzansi. Hey, hey, yeah, yeah, yeah. Mara Puza every day, I'm Mzansi.
1: I mean, you remember, I think it was at the end of the year when I heard they were actually mentioning the stats about South Africa. I remember it was said, I think, 9 billion rands.
0: 9 billion.
1: Was spent only on alcohol.
0: Well, we number one,
1: yeah,
0: babe.
1: Yeah.
0: We number one.
1: Come on.
0: Anyway, we don't shy away from it.
1: We don't.
0: We're going to just it's with juice. A full chest.
1: It's true.
2: it's our culture.
1: I mean, you know, this is how we have fun. I think we have fun more when we actually drunk than being sober. Because you know, yeah, some people lose it though. But yeah, mostly we do enjoy ourselves when we're drunk.
0: Eh? Ah, yeah. I beg to differ, because
1: and alcohol is also not healthy though. Yeah, it depends on how much you consume it. Eh?
0: Definitely, yeah, because it's okay over the weekend.
1: Yeah,
0: you know, let's say there's a public extended day that you can actually enjoy with your friends, family, go out there if maybe you're a person who likes being out, you know, and enjoy and with friends lovely. And family.
1: It's lovely because of now even Heineken, Savannah's and all of them, all these brands already have this 0% alcohol. It still tastes like alcohol, but 0%. So yeah, just to quench the, you know.
0: You're feeling at, you know, you're within the gang.
1: It doesn't. There's no alcohol. It won't get you drunk. So it just tastes like alcohol, feels like alcohol, breathes like alcohol, trust me.
2: Oh, so is that it's basically like a mind game.
1: Yeah, manipulation, you know. Okay. But at the end of the day, I think it's something else because of now you get to drink your favorite drink and have the same taste, but not getting drunk.
2: Not getting drunk. Okay.
1: Then you can drive, you can go out, you can do whatever, you know. So the reason, going back to what you just say, you beg to differ, you can still have fun without even getting drunk, right?
0: I still say kampani wa reka juice, man. What's the point of buying that the cider nyana and then it's 0%? But then I guess also just to also be amongst, you know, you don't want to be excluded and you wanna we get a bitter morning.
1: But you better get a maybe get a bitter than start baking your pizza. So we can't.
0: My goodness. And talking about betifiering South Africa, because something is transpiring. Kwako Cape Town, one of the most internationally recognized cities around the world, that is. So, what's a halang? What a goat?
1: Yeah. It's the trending stories of Cape Town. You know, we love it when we hear about Cape Town. We can't wait for spring, hey? So, yeah, Cape Town spends over 8,000 million on boosting jobs, yay?
0: Oh.
1: So yeah, the growth budget, it's a growth budget. The city of Cape Town has approved an 868 million economic growth declarating budget for the 2026 to 2027 financial year, aimed at boosting investments, supporting businesses and growing tourism, and helping more Cape Townians access work opportunities, jobs, businesses and investment boosted. The future industries, the city says, part of the budget will support industries with long-term growth potential, helping sectors that can attract investment, expand the local economy, and create more sustainable jobs over time. This includes green energy, technology, clothing, textiles, and marine manufacturing, among others. The big skills push, the funding also puts money into skills development, including workforce programs and Jobs Connect to help more residents get training access, opportunities and move closer to employment. Upgrades are also planned for public training facilities.
0: I'm loving it because, I mean, one important factor they emphasize is jobs, you know, because I mean, we know the unemployment rate in South Africa is quite steeping every single day, you know, because all those people who are qualified, unfortunately, they're sitting with their certificates and not knowing what to do with themselves. Others also becoming cashiers, you know, just to make ends meet because the cost of living is quite high, you know.
1: Really,
0: so that means, because it's quite expensive to go to Cape Town.
1: Yeah. Really?
0: Ah, it's quite expensive.
1: I love
0: buying property. Yeah. I would like to buy property in Cape Town, you know, for good investment sake.
1: Yes.
0: Yeah.
1: And for business as well, because I think tourism's for tourism as well, because tourists actually love Cape Town, eh?
0: They do.
1: Yeah, because remember the Robben Island and all of that, Table Mountain stuff, you know.
0: And the film industry too. They love even, you know, shooting whatever production that might be, you know. Exactly. So kudos to Cape Town. Shall we do this today? Big ups to Cape Town, you know, y'all deserve it. And we shall see if maybe you will put those words into action. All right, I did also mention alongside the PJ Powers, the birthday, Wizkid, better known as, I am going to butcher his name, Ayodeji Ibrahim Balogun, the better known as Wizkid, is a globally acclaimed Nigerian singer and songwriter born on the 16th of July 1990 in Isuru Lere, Lagos. He is a pioneer force in the global Afrobeat movement, blending Afropop, R&B, and dancehall to become one of the most successful artists from Africa. He is successful indeed because he's got even a sound with DJ Maphorisa, DJ Tunes, and Lee Mavo. Well, I think maybe it might be the first time hearing it, or probably I've heard it once or twice, but then I did not even recognize his voice. That is Kibuaka Ena Wizkid. Let's hear it together and let me know your thoughts around it, because Khona Bianonga Bare Money Constant. Oh no, Gaizi. Aha. Gaizi. 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

0: gonna.
1: All my love go by me. 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
1: It's 30 minutes past the hour. I am Pranitha, bringing you the latest headlines across Africa. It is 30 minutes past 8. Here are your news headlines. President Cyril Ramaphosa's urgent court bid to halt Parliament's Section 89 impeachment process is being heard in the Western Cape High Court today. South Africa is seeking an exemption from proposed U.S. tariff as trade tensions between Pretoria and Washington continue. Winter initiation season claimed 43 lives as 40 are arrested. And lastly, climate experts say devastating floods across parts of West Africa were made significantly more like and more severe by global warming, leaving thousands displaced. Yvonne will be coming up next with some health care.
2: A person can see.
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2: A person can actually survive on dates and water alone. Did you know that, guys, eh? Yeah, wow. A person can actually survive with dates and dates, which those ones that look like raisins, I think everybody notices. Yeah, so dates are often called one of nature's most nutrient-dense foods. They provide natural carbohydrates for energy along with important vitamins and minerals that support overall health. Dates contain thiamine, B1, and niacin, B3, potassium, magnesium, calcium, phosphorus, iron, copper, manganese, and silicone, sulfur, sodium, and a high percentage of water. Thanks to this rich nutrient profile, dates have been valued as a traditional source of nourishment for centuries. While dates are highly nutritious, they do not contain every nutrient required for long-term survival. A balanced diet remains essential for optimal health. So yes, I'm just going to give you a few that you could actually eat, and then they will actually benefit you as well. So spinach and eggs. It's good for your hair. It's got biotin. All right. And then oranges and pepper are actually good for your gums. And then we have bananas, which is magnesium. It's good for your muscles. And we have chickpeas, which is also good for your nails, because chickpeas, they contain zinc. And then we have meat and milk to overcome that fatigue. Hey, guys. That fatigue. And then we have sweet potatoes and carrots, which has vitamin A for your vision. And those are the quite hints that I can actually give. So you should actually have on your daily basis because, you know, we like One Africa, we promote taking care of ourselves, eh? So health is very important to us. So yes, just do that and you'll see.
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2: And we are almost out of the building because the Afro Brunch team will be even keeping you occupied from 9 until 12 p.m. That is, of course, having to do with the brunch team. Otherwise, yes, still keeping it here in South Africa. Wealthy South Africans are relocating to Mauritius to escape systematic instability driven by the island's 15% flat tax, lack of capital gains or even inheritance taxes, exceptional personal safety and property-linked residency options. The move offers a secure offshore base for wealthy preservation, but requires navigating a high cost of living and island fever. Because now Mauritius caps a personal and corporate income tax at 15%. There are no capital gains, inheritance, or even wealthy taxes, making it highly attractive to high net worth individuals accustomed to South Africa's high marginal rates. And still on a safety and stability consistent. Ranked as the safest country in Africa by the Global Peace Index, it offers an environmentally large, free from violence, crime, political volatility, and also widespread of institutional decay. Foreigners can also acquire permanent residency by purchasing qualifying luxury real estate, for example, property development schemes, or investing in heavily in the local economy with further golden visa options available for significant investment. It serves as a strategic gateway into Africa and the East, boasting a robust double tax treaties, a free trade agreement, and respected offshore financial center. The island offers a premium, relaxed coastal lifestyle, excellent private healthcare, and traditional schooling, all within a familiar environment where English is widely spoken. So I love this. Mara, then why is Jonathan Swansea Bayo investor in another? Well, it's an African country, yes. You know, I'm talking about all those wealthy South Africans. But overall, I mean, having to look at the advantages, I think really that is kind of encouragement, or it boosts them to actually move to another
3: peaceful country.
2: I mean, right now we are hearing what it's happening outside. We're hearing ambulances just over all in jail. There is always something happening in South Africa. Yeah. But then you could, no, I love South Africa. I will never leave. Yes, I would visit Mauritius anytime. Yeah. You know, give me that ticket. Travel or carry so it like I'm and then definitely.
3: Yeah, that, yeah. I mean, we can't run away from our own country. This is where we were born and bred. So yeah, I guess we just have to be proudly South Africans, even though we're not part and parcel of all the bad things, right? That makes us proudly South Africans, so we can't complain. We just want a peaceful country too, eh?
2: Definitely. Yeah. But then, while tax rates are low, imported goods, electronics, and standard of living costs are high. Additionally, luxury gated communities property typically require investment spending between 7 million and 12 million rand. The transition can also induce island fever. The relatively small size of the country can feel restrictive, making frequent traveling necessary for those accustomed to bustling, expensive metropolitan lifestyle. But then also, unless you are bringing your own business or even are self-employed or are working remotely, the local jobs market is small and doesn't offer the corporate diversity or high salaries founded in South Africa. So if maybe you're to look upon, you have to, because it's a must before you can just up and leave. Mm. I mean, the Caucasians now who are stuck in America, you know. So they just gathered their stuff and left and now wanted to come back. You know, so it's quite crucial to actually even go more in depth, because that's what Google is for. You know, bo AI lehona coming into being. So making that thorough research indeed, would you want to move to Mauritius typically or even stay here in South Africa? So retiring because on the island or on bikini. You know, I never understand people who wear, okay, this is not for sensitive listeners, but then I want a bikini to registry. Like walking freely on the streets. I don't understand.
3: They actually enjoy it. I think in Cape Town there is also a seaside where they actually have people walking around half naked.
2: We're going to end up walking naked in the streets.
3: But at the end of the day, the Bibles, that's what I think they wrote.
2: Adam and Eve. So we're taking it back to the primitive era.
3: I guess. Back in the BC. Zulu people, I mean, there's the whole Swaba thing. It's half naked. The other cultures, Kenyans, it's only those, I don't know what they call them, the Kaplanis or whatsoever. So being naked, it's not taboo that much, but now because of the world that we're living in, you know, the rape, the whole crime thingies, and the exploitations, and so we can't be doing that. But
4: even the Zulu girls, when they test for virginity,
3: the breast is all out, you know. So being naked is actually not a bad thing,
4: but
3: we're living in
2: you know why. It's uncivilized. Why are you also pointing that out? Because now there was this drama play, go theater, ne? And then these are Zulu women wearing animal skin, of course, you know, and so forth. So they were exposed. I'm talking about big figured women and Lady Slender or Nadi Di Moli. So you would hear from the audience their remarks, you know, having to bully them and having to say, hori, hi, not in this era, you know. And also, Mara, then they don't mind seeing people in bikinis. So what is the difference? You would also even ask yourself.
3: That's why I also came across such I think it was on Facebook, that it was 2 weeks back. I think there was a girl who was wearing this traditional Zulu outfits with a half naked nakedness, and then she was actually doing the, I don't know, it's kenta or whatsoever, whenever they come back. So she was proudly doing that. So women were actually the one commenting badly. They were like, sis, stuza, go koga, go do this, go do that. And I actually reprimanded them. And I was like, oh, go, I mean, like, girls, you shouldn't be the ones who actually saying down, so much. Because at the end of the day, you can't be wearing a bikini for your own husbands. So she is a proud woman. She's an African woman.
2: And proudly so. They are showcasing their body proudly so. Doesn't matter if maybe you've got cellulite or whatever might be nowadays.
3: Exactly. We don't choose to have cellulite, remember? Right?
2: Yeah.
3: Yeah. Women, we give birth while we're growing up. Our body changes us as well. So we can't. I mean, if we had to wake up every day, we'd be perfect like Kim Kardashian. You know?
2: Oh, Kim. Maybe it's a cook up cola bottle.
3: You know, our classy thing.
2: And also, maybe. If you're not exercising, if you're not comfortable.
4: We have to take a picture now, so we look slim.
2: But I would say, Natalie, I'm showing an 8-pack, not 6-pack. So let's take it back to the music before we be out of here. Uzizwa kanjani this morning, being the 16th of July. Tina Sarait is a grand. Sfunukwazi wena uzizwa kanjani.

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1: You do have the first-class seat in Today in Africa History, being the 16th of July, 2026. All right, let's take it to 1685. Slave regulations were officially implemented in the Dutch Cape Colony. And in 1943, Ralph Meyer, a key National Party negotiator who worked alongside Cyril Ramaphosa at the Convention of the Democratic South Africa, also known as the CODESA, to end apartheid, was born. In 1990, Nelson Mandela addressed a massive public rally in Maputo, Mozambique, during his tour of the Southern African nation. That was the African History Class.
0: Every day is a new opportunity to uncover the real story of Mother Africa and her history. 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
1: Quality is our main concern, because the Good Morning Africa Breakfast Show is brought to you by Mike Lee Fashion and Designs. What is being recognized today, being the 16th, let us see. All right, for all those snake lovers, it is a World Snake Day. Ugh. All right, I do have a phobia, but then otherwise, a Get to Know Your Customer Day is also being recognized today. And National Atomic Veterans Day is being recognized today. And yes, National Personal Chef Day. I wish I had a personal chef. You know that cuisine, pescatarian vibes every single time. And we're busy talking about body spinach,
3: Body stamp, I'm telling you. Those traditional cuisines,
1: All right, so let us know even the quote of the day. But then before that, because you also said, Hori, having to give the social media handle so that the Afro Branch team, even simpler, you know?
3: Yes. Because, we're going on. One Africa Radio, our Facebook handle, it's One Africa Radio TV, and our the WhatsApp number, it's 078-934-9311, and the website, it's www.oneafricaradiotv, with the Instagram handle, it's @OneAfricaRadio_TV, and the TikTok at @OneAfrica_RadioTV, with the Twitter at @OneAfricaRadioTV, and don't forget to call, it's 011-433-0211, 011-433-0211, and +27 if you're outside of the country. So I'm gonna quickly give you the end of the day quote. Yes. So at the end of the day, remind yourself that you did the best you could, and that is good enough.
1: Mm-hmm.
3: So you wrap up your night with this curated night thinking, and then you'll find peace and heal for the day.
1: Wow. Mm-hmm. All right. So I think we're done, ladies. With those words, having to even conquer the day, you know. So let's say our goodbyes, assembly, doch.
3: Yeah, goodbye. And thanks to for writing, and thanks for the love that I'm getting, hey? Yeah, my social media is...
1: It's busy,
3: man. You can see me, I'm always on my phone like these days regularly. Even at home, my mom's been complaining. So, mommy, I think you said I should follow my dreams, eh? So, yeah, I hope she's listening. And yeah, shout out to my little sister, Selena, and Tisetso, and my family back in Newcastle, and I hope we left everybody okay there. And yeah, and shout out to everyone who knows me, and all my listeners, Dlaminians, and everyone that that is known to me.
4: All right, guys, it is your favorite fruit salad, Pranitha, aka the Ghanaian Tsonga Princess. Guys, please follow me, please. My social media.
1: How busy when I go social? Who would want to follow you? Post that I want in 3 months.
4: I'm busy. Like, I'm going to be doing vlogging, you know. Jesus. Please follow me.
3: That's a salad.
4: You sing the salad in the making.
1: Yeah, I'm telling you. Nakele kagiso maditsela nera go sa ke lebogile go mena gane for tuning into the Good Morning Africa Breakfast Show. Go sane ke Friday. Re tlo di pshiatlantsa, unfortunately, we joined. Have a guest. Hey, my guest disappointed me, but then otherwise, Khauna Ing, because the show goes on with it, said, have yourself a beautiful, productive day further. Mm-hmm. Bye.
3: Away.
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1: Stories making headlines at this hour. Zambia Scott, once Africa only white leader, dies at 82. Uganda opposition leader refuses court appointment lawyers at recent trial. How big is the impact of the Middle East war on global travel? With your news at 9 a.m. A very good morning. I am Nerupangani Moraro. Zambia's former Vice President Guy Scott, who briefly became Africa's only white head of state since the end of apartheid, died on Wednesday at the age of 82, the government said. The economist, who was born in Zambia to Scottish parents, died at his farm in the capital Lusaka after a short illness, Secretary to the Cabinet Patrick Kangwa said in a statement. Scott served as a vice president of the copper producing Southern African country from 2011 to 2014. He became acting president in 2014 following the death of President Michael Sata, Making him Africa's first white head of state since South Africa's F.W. de Klerk. And in other news, Ugandan opposition leader Kizza Besigye refused to accept the lawyers being forced upon him for his treason trial on Wednesday after his chosen advocates were arrested on bail from the country. Besigye, who is 70, a longtime rival of President, he became acting president in 2014 following the death of President Michael Sata, marking him Africa's first white head of state since South Africa's F.W. de Klerk. And in other news, Ugandan opposition leader Kizza Besigye refused to accept the lawyers being forced upon him for his treason trial on Wednesday after his chosen advocates were arrested on bail from the country. Besigye, who is 70, a longtime rival of President Yoweri Museveni,

0: 17 to 26 degrees, and Abuja cloudy with 80% of rain in the morning at 23 to 25 degrees. Recapping your top stories this hour, Uganda set to discharge final Ebola patient. For more updates, follow us at One Africa Radio TV. I'll be back at the bottom of an hour with your headlines.
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2: Welcome or welcome back. It is 5 minutes now past the hour, 11 a.m. The time is flying. I hope that you spending time with us this beautiful Thursday is proving to be fruitful and insightful for you, and that you are learning a lot and perhaps seeing things from a different perspective. Now, here at One Africa Radio TV, our intention is to educate, inspire you. And today, actually, we're talking about the quality of education in South Africa. We have been unpacking and unpacking. I'm telling you, this suitcase has a lot. And just unpacking, and looking at things from different angles and perspectives. And I think one of the most important ones when it comes to quality education is, you know, it starts at the root, at the beginning, when a learner is a child, because that is the foundation of a child's development and the foundation of a child's educational career, so to speak. So before children even enter your primary school, your high school, your tertiary education and so forth, foundations are built at, you know, the pivotal ages. It's childhood. And, you know, asking ourselves in relation to the quality of education, how important is early childhood education in shaping a learner's future success? You know, we've been talking about earlier on about the importance of, you know, when you're sitting in class and learning, it's very important to understand the basic concepts, because everything is built from that, like a house on a foundation. You know, it needs to be sturdy, it needs to be strong, built, so that whatever comes on top of that will be able to stand. And what we are seeing now is a lot of children in disadvantaged communities are struggling to have proper foundations because of things like poor infrastructure, cramped classrooms, shortages of teachers. So already, you know, children need a lot of attention. They need to be attended to and looked after. And if that is missing, there are a lot of developmental stages or important aspects or areas that can be missed when it comes to a child's educational future. Early childhood education, it's so essential. The first 5 years of life are when children develop language, communication, emotional regulation, curiosity, and basic problem-solving skills. Children who attend quality early learning programs often arrive, you know, more prepared to learn as they progress through school and different school levels. And, you know, it's actually just showing us that, sure, a child's earlier, or rather primary education, is so important in shaping their future success. Everything really is built from that. Ulalo, what do you think? Like, how important is early childhood education in shaping a learner's future success?
0: I feel like early childhood education is extremely important because it builds the foundation for a child's future learning and development. During early years, children, they develop essential language, the thinking, social and emotional skills.
2: Yes.
0: So children who receive quality early education are more likely to perform well in school and have better reading and mathematic skills and develop confidence in learning. They're also more likely to complete their education. And also, early childhood education also helps children learn important life skills such as communication, the teamwork, problem solving, and self-discipline, which are valuable throughout life. So in South Africa, investing in early childhood education it can

0: help reduce learning gaps and give children from disadvantaged backgrounds a better chance to succeed. So overall, early childhood education is one of the best investment in a learner's future, because it lays the foundation for lifelong learning and success.
1: It's so true, you know. I like the example that she gave earlier about just leaving a toilet clean, and to say, where do we learn from that? It stems from when you're a child. You know, everything, your character, how you learn, how you communicate.
0: And the love for school and reading.
1: The love for school and reading.
0: It starts when they, when you are young. Because if you're not being pushed to study when you're still young, or to love those ABC, that 1, 2, 3, 4, 5, like your parents are just leaving you, you just play, you sleep, you watch cartoons. Honestly, that's what you're going to love. Sure. You know, but if you maybe try to give your kids the cartoons that are educational, they get to love education more, because that is what they understand best. You understand? If you don't love 1, 2, 3, once they open 1, 2, 3, you don't like it. You want to see Spider-Man running away and climbing buildings. You get my point? But if you are used to 1, 2, 3, tomorrow you want to know from 10 to 20. The other day you want to learn from 30 to 40. You understand? But if you don't understand even 1 to 5, you don't want to learn. You just want to play and sleep. You know? So it starts from when you're a child.
1: You know, I'm laughing because what you're saying is so true. And I've seen it with my own eyes with one of my family friends' sons and their kids. They'll come from school and, you know, their parents, they have this routine. It's time for homework before you're watching cartoons, before you're doing this. Exactly like what you're saying, because they understand.
0: Yeah.
1: He's a child. Everything, how he's approaching homework, it's going to build the foundation for as he grows older. Is he going to be that learner who comes home, well, I'm a Spider-Man.
0: Yeah.
1: Or does he know that life is also about, you have to sit down and do things that you don't like sometimes, that are uncomfortable, rather, let me say uncomfortable, but they're going to produce better results. Because e-learning, as we know, for a child to sit still, it's a lot, you know. But if they start early, like what you said, they develop that mindset that, you know what, I can discipline myself.
0: Yeah, and there's no such thing as a slow learner, to be honest. Look at the students who are not performing well, especially grade R, grade 1, grade 2. Look what they do when they go home. They do nothing. Mara, if when you get home, umama ati, let's count 1, 2, 3, 4, 5. You know, that routine, it stays in his mind. When I get home, umama uzoti as counter 1, 2, 3, 4, 5. I must be able to count that. You get my point?
1: Yes.
0: A, B, C. But if you're not doing that, but a child who practices every day and a child who doesn't practice every day, they'll be different in the classroom. But if you are teaching your kids, every child will know that A, B, C. You know, and also stop leaving the this thing of leaving every burden or everything to the teachers.
1: Yes.
0: Try as a parent to go extra mile and teach a child. Forget to go to your child as a teacher, you know. Students perform well when they're also taught at home, because it's like extra classes.
1: Yes.
0: You get my point? It's like extra classes, and also making sure that they don't forget what they learned in school. You know,
1: I love that, you know, creating the culture of a love for learning already when they are still young.
0: Yes.
1: And I think it's going to prevent a lot of this culture of what we see, the cram and pass.
0: Yeah.
1: Because honestly, if you enjoy learning something, there won't be a need to cram it.
0: No, you won't cram. You will know.
1: Yes.
0: You will know.
1: I love that. You said something that I want to point out again. You can see the difference between a child who practices every day and a child who does not.
0: Yeah.
1: For me, that was just like, wow. I really, really loved that statement.
0: Even
1: that
0: the
1: you
0: kids
1: made.
0: Who doesn't love to talk, if you making them count every day and do schoolwork every day, also count them, also count their pants, because they are born like that.
1: You
0: know, they are not talkative, but they will count for you. You get my point?
1: Yes.
0: Yeah.
1: To cultivate that love for learning, no matter what.
0: Yes.
1: No matter how the child might seem, even if they are shy in the beginning or they're not so confident. But
0: they will still do it. Something that they know, they will still do it. Just in a different way, because we are different. You know.
1: Wow, I really loved that. Thank you so much for unpacking that, Mulalo. you know, she really unpacked and highlighted points that I just loved so much. I'll repeat it again. You can see the difference between a child who practices every day and a child who does not. And, you know, when you're developing as a child, the most important thing is repetition, repetition. You have to practice and practice and practice. And that is part of the building blocks of a childhood of a child's education and shaping them in their future success as a learner. You know, when we're talking about this, people think, oh, it's about primary school, high school, even university. But learning happens long before even a child puts on a school uniform. You know, it's from birth to around the age of five. This is where the foundation is built. This is the stage where children communicate, learn how to speak, learn how to do their ABCs, their 1, 2, 3, they find their voices, and they're developing that self-confidence and curiosity. You know, they want to go the extra mile. I love when you said, if a child learns how to count from 1 to 10, curiosity will be like, Maru, what's after 10? I want to know.
0: Yes.
1: You know, let's go further, you know, and developing that mindset of curiosity. And experts say that these early years are when the brain develops the fastest, making it one of the most important periods in a person's life. A child who has access to quality early learning is often better prepared when they are entering grade one. They have stronger language skills, better concentration, improved social skills, and like what we've been saying, a love for learning. But unfortunately, not every child has that opportunity. Across South Africa, many families are still struggling to afford quality preschools or early learning programs. In some communities, children start formal schooling without ever having attended an early childhood development center. You know, I never used to understand this thing about there's grade R. Mm-hmm. I'm like, why are there so many of these things, grade zero?
0: Yeah.
1: It's simply to cover those things to say, before that child reaches grade one, we need to make sure that they have developed certain things. Otherwise, maybe I figure in grade one, they're going to struggle.
0: Yeah, I also thought it's too early, to be honest. But honestly, it helps. You can see a child who went from grade RR and a student who didn't go to grade RR from crèche to grade R.
1: Yes.
0: You can see the difference. Those ones who went for grade RR, when they go to grade R, they already know.
1: Uh-huh.
0: You know?
1: Yes.
0: Yes.
1: They're already like a step ahead.
0: Mm-hmm.
1: Yes. They've got a foot in the door already.
0: Yeah.
1: Sure. So after answering this and looking at it from this angle, are we investing enough in the earliest years of a child's life? Because honestly, if we want our kids and our learners to really perform well at school, we need to start at the root level, which is childhood education. So we want to learn, or rather hear from you at home. What do you think about what we've been covering so far? I'd love to hear your thoughts. Please let us know on 078-934-9311. This is the Afro Brunch Show from 9 a.m. to 12 p.m. We have still got you. Stay with us.

0: Thank you for staying with us. That was a beautiful, beautiful song. It was Asake, Asake. And, you know, this Afro Brunch show, we've really been unpacking a lot about the quality of education in South Africa. And, you know, we're going to take it even a step further to say, or rather to ask, how can South Africa better support learners with disabilities and special educational needs? One of the principles of quality education is that no child should be left behind. But for many learners living with disabilities or special educational needs, accessing quality education can still be a challenge. You know, I'm thinking about this, and I think children with disabilities and special needs, I feel like they get put on the back burner because we really put more emphasis on children that just start at the same level, can just learn at the same pace. But what happens as a learner if you need that extra support, that extra touch? And, you know, how can we as South Africa better support learners with disabilities and special educational needs? Mulalo, what do you think?
1: I feel like South Africa can better support the learners with disabilities by making schools more inclusive and accessible, you know. Schools should have ramps, accessible toilets, and learning materials designed for different needs. And the other thing is teachers should receive specialized trainings so they can effectively support learners with disabilities and adapt their teaching methods to suit different learning abilities. I think I should make an example with someone that I do nails. She's my client. So yeah, she works with special kids. They don't really know how to talk, you know. So one day I was asking her, how do you communicate with them? I'm like, do you know, Mulalo, the way I'm so invested, the way I love my students, I chose this because I love it. I love working with unable kids, you know. Ari, there's this other student, she's a girl. She works in primary. Mm-hmm. And she's a girl. Whenever she is hungry, she will come and hold my hand and just scratch me onto a young massager in here.
0: Yes, in the palm of her hand.
1: Yes, on the palm. She'll do like this and scratch me. I know she's hungry. I'm like, how did you find out? I don't know, because I have love for it. So now I know my every student. Once they do the sign, they're hungry. Once they do that sign, they want to go to the bathroom. I know everything. So I feel like it's teachers should have those special trainings, to be honest. You know, if you really have love for it, go for training. Well, government must provide training so that they better understand the kind of kids that they're going to work with, you know. So if you don't have love for it, focus on us who can do everything.
0: Yes, you know, just to add on there, that's so powerful. And I think for her, it's that passion that I think is needed from so many teachers. I mean, you know, when you go for training, you realize that children with special needs, they communicate in different ways.
1: Very true.
0: Just like the child scratching her hand, you know, and you respond in a loving nature where the children also feel safe to be themselves. Because I think with special needs, it's like, hey, do I have to be not pressured to acting like I'm a normal child? But this is actually how I process the information and how I communicate. It's also instilling confidence in those kids. Wow, that's so beautiful.
1: And she also mentioned, Ugochi, you know, those kids, they're very smart. They can see when I do new nails and when my nails are not done. The day I do my nails, when I go to school the next day, everyone will be looking at me coming and touching my hand, you know, trying to see the design clothes. Look at, she did her nails, but they can't tell Ugochi the nails are nice. But everyone in the classroom, they will come and hold their hand and just look at the nails. Yeah, mem's nails are done, you know. And it's one of those special moments where you feel, you know, attached to them if you have love for it. So it's beautiful, man. Oh. It's beautiful.
0: So heartwarming. I love that.
1: It is.
0: I really love that because, you know, I like what she said when she said, actually, children with learning disabilities, it does not mean that they are dumb or that they do not understand things. They just, their perception of the world is just different. And the way that they respond to it is just in a different manner compared to what we classify as abled children, you know. And I feel like if we can have more people like that lady, your client, sure, schools and children are just going to be thriving so much. We're really going to be seeing a rise of, you know, students that are actually like doing well, they're smart in their own way. And, you know, if our system, educational system, can be inclusive to this level, where every learner, they have the opportunity, they can succeed, whether, you know, they have learning challenges or not, they're still getting the same quality benefits like children that are in normal schools. There's no exclusion for them.
1: Yeah.
0: And that leads us to, you know, having inclusive education. But again, Futhi, there's still challenges to access these kind of schools that are equipped to support children with disabilities or, you know, special needs. They're not as common as like your normal schools. They're usually far and they're few, you know, but you know when you take your child there, they're definitely going to get the attention that they deserve.
1: Yeah. And also, I feel like the government should also provide more resources such as assistive technology, the specialized learning materials, and enough qualified support staff, including therapists and psychologists. Because as much as you are a teacher, you also need that therapy. You need someone who can talk to you, you know, so that you understand it better. Even on the hardest days, you take it easy because you have someone who encourages you every day. So, yeah, man, psychologists are very important to those kind of teachers, you know. And also parents and schools and communities should work together to ensure that learners, they receive support they need, both at school and at home. So by improving the inclusion resources and teacher training, South Africa can give learners with disability equal opportunity to succeed in education.
0: I love that because, you know, these learners, like the relationship that they have with their teachers, it's so important. And as a teacher, when you're attending to umntwana one special needs, you need to be patient.
1: Yes, you need to be patient.
0: You can't be somebody with a short temper and, you know, you need to learn how to really control and manage yourself.
1: Yeah, that's why they need therapy and psychologists, to
0: exactly,
1: be honest.
0: Exactly. So that they can also have the right tools and be able to help those children in a way that's also beneficial to them. And like you said, Nabo, their mental health also needs to be at a good level. So that when they're attending to those kids,
1: you understand. Because they're not gonna act normal where you said sit down and everyone sit down. Sometimes you're gonna say sit down or show them with the sign language, but they will still stand, maybe go out and drink water. And you know, if you're not a stable mentally, to be honest, or you don't have a psychologist or something like that, you'll take your anger out on kids, you know, which is not going to be nice.
0: No, it's not going to be at all. We wouldn't want to give those kids trauma already on top of all the things that they already
1: you
0: have to deal with.
1: To always be on a good mental state whenever you go to work.
0: I love that, but still, we need more teachers like your client.
1: Hey, she loves them, Shem.
0: Yes, hey, that's passion. I love that. So that was our question for this topic today. How can South Africa better support learners with disabilities and special educational needs? What do you think? And let us know on 078-934-9311. We're going to go into your headlines.
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1: It's 30 minutes past the hour, 11 a.m., and I am Nerufangane Moraro, bringing you the latest headlines across Africa and beyond. At least 11 dead in Algiers orphanage fire. French PM Likonu arrives in Rabat for talks amid diplomatic reset. Uganda set to discharge final Ebola patient. Israeli strikes on Gaza kill at least 12 people, Palestinian authorities say. And that's it for your news headlines at this hour. Stay tuned for more news updates at the top of the hour.
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0: We are one.
1: Thank you for staying with us. That was a nice one. Kelvin Momo, Funa, featuring Tebow and J6. What a beautiful, beautiful song. Now we've reached one of our favorite parts of the show. It is called the Celebrity Spotlight segment. Now, in this part of the show, we highlight a public figure or a celebrity who, you know, has made moves both locally and globally. And today we are covering one of Baregi, the top dogs in the South African music industry, and I'd like to believe worldwide as well. Ki Kabza De Small, but hey, there's nothing small about this man. I'm telling you, if you look at his music catalog, this man produces, he releases. He's got music for days, literally. If you're a DJ and you want songs for your set, go to Kabza De Small. He'll give you a few good songs. Mulalo, Wamiyazi uKabza De Small.
2: Obvious.
1: Obvious.
2: How can I not know him? The king of Amapiano.
1: Yes, king of Amapiano.
2: To be honest, there's nothing that he released and you won't enjoy.
1: Mm.
2: Like, every song is a banger.
1: Every song is a banger. Yeah. Ooh, I love that. And I love that you gave him his title, because Vele, that was what is known as Abaraki, the king of Amapiano. His real name, Kabelo Pietras Mota. Okay. He was born on the 27th of November 1992 in Emalahleni, formerly Witbank, in Mpumalanga, South Africa. Now, because of the enormous role he has been playing in creating, developing, and popularizing the genre Amapiano, both South Africa and internationally, wow, he's done a lot. His passion for music began at a young age. Growing up in Mpumalanga, he was inspired by house music and spent much of his youth learning how to DJ in 2009. He officially began his career as a DJ, initially playing Afro House and EDM before discovering the distinctive piano-driven sound that would later become known as Baregi Amapiano. Okay, his early years were spent performing at local clubs, taverns, and township events, where he steadily built a loyal following. His breakthrough came in 2018 when Amapiano exploded across South Africa. His production stood out because they blended deep house melodies, jazz influences, soulful vocals, and that signature log drum bass line that has been synonymous with the genre. As Umulalo said, there's no song that he releases that you don't enjoy. I don't know how one artist can just be releasing hit after hit, but he just does it flawlessly. You know, I guess it's the passion and the love that he has for his music. His early releases, such as Umshove, helped him establish a reputation as one of the country's most gifted producers, and indeed, he's gifted. Around the same time, he began collaborating with fellow producer Baregi Maphorisa. You know, hey, these are big names here. Forming one of South Africa's most successful musical partnerships under the name Scorpion Kings. Oh, I remember. They released projects including Scorpion Kings, Piano Hub, The Return of Scorpion Kings, and Once Upon a Time in Lockdown, which helped elevate Amapiano from a local sound to a continental and global movement. Sure, and there's still more. His career reached heights in 2020 with the release of his debut studio album, I Am the King of Amapiano, and indeed he is the king, Sweet and Dust. It became a cultural phenomenon, 26 tracks charting South African music charts, featuring major collaborations with the Wizkid, Burna Boy, Casper Nyovest, DJ Maphorisa, Shasha, Focalistic, Dali Wonga, and so many more. The smash hit Sponono became one of the biggest African songs of the year and introduced Amapiano to an even wider international audience. Guys, the way this man has done so much, you know, he's more than a successful DJ. He's considered one of the architects of Amapiano. Imagine that, like, you architected a genre. This is groundbreaking. You know, he has helped transform a uniquely South African sound into a global musical movement. That is the power of uKabza De Small. And he has now cemented his place as one of the most important figures in African music today. And to honor him, we will be playing his smash hit single, Sponono, Enjoy.

0: And that was a beautiful song by Ukabza De Small, Sponono, featuring Wizkid, Burner Boy, Casper Your Vest, and Madumane. This song was released 5 years ago and is sitting at 2 million views. What a wonderful show it's been. As we've heard throughout today's discussion, education is about so much more than classrooms, textbooks, or exam results. It's about giving every young person the opportunity to discover their potential, develop their talents, and build a better future for themselves and for South Africa. While we have made significant progress in expanding access to education since democracy, the conversation now needs to focus on quality, equality, and preparing learners for the world that they're actually going to inherit. Education has the power to break the cycle of poverty, reduce inequality, and drive economic growth. But achieving that is going to require collaboration between government, educators, parents, communities, and even the learners themselves. The question isn't about whether education matters. We all know that education matters and that it's important. The real question is, what kind of education do we want for the next generation? And what role can each of us play in making that vision a reality? Now, we are going to go into some African history.
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2: Good morning, Africa. So today, 16 July, we celebrate Africa as the birthplace of humanity. Scientific evidence show that the earliest humans lived on this continent more than 200,000 years ago. Africa is also home to remarkable civilians such as ancient Egypt, the Kingdom of Kush and Mali Empire, Great Zimbabwe and Kingdom of Mapungubwe. These kingdoms were renowned for their achievement in the trade, education, architecture and leadership, leaving in lasting legacy that continue to inspire the world. As we reflect on our rich history, let us take pride in Africa's resilience, diversity and enduring spirit. Our past remind us that Africa has always been a continent of innovation, strength and greatness. This has been your African History Moment for 16 July, brought to you by One Africa Radio TV. I am Nelupangane Moraro. Thank you for listening.
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0: Wow, oh wow, how time flies when you're having fun, as they say. Mulalo and I really enjoyed presenting this show for the two of you. We were not the full squad, but you know, the way we pushed, the way we did our best to present, I hope that we delivered a quality show for you who are listening at home as well. And you know, today we shone the spotlight on the quality of education in South Africa. I really hope that, you know, we have really opened our eyes and look at things from a different perspective and moving forward, you know, creating a better future for the learners of South Africa. Mulalo, do you have any closing remarks?
1: Not really, but I'd love to say thank you so much, guys, for being with us from 9 a.m. up until now. You know, it's really a great pleasure to be with you guys. And also, meet us same time, same place tomorrow.
0: She said it, y'all. Same time, same place here tomorrow, 9 to 12. Enjoy the rest of your day. Cheerio.
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1: A very good afternoon to the midday news in South Africa. It's exactly 12 p.m. on a Thursday, the 16th of July. You are tuned into the Lunchtime Express on One Africa Radio TV. I'm your host with the team, bringing you rapid-fire afternoon wrap-up of our headlines shaping our nation and the continent. Let's get straight into today's news headlines. In South Africa, a breakthrough in Gauteng's internet hardware heist syndicate. We begin with a major breakthrough at home. Gauteng police have arrested five suspects and uncovered a massive shortage depot in Rosettenville, Johannesburg, containing stolen internet hardware worth over 2 million rands. This comes after police intensified investigations into the recent surge of residential satellite dish and router thefts across the province. Police Commissioner Tommy Mthombeni confirmed that the raided warehouse was being used as a packaging hub before smuggling the altered tech across the border. Tactical teams remain on the hunt for additional receivers. And in Liberia's cartel identified in Monrovia, 3-ton cocaine seizure. In continental news, West African security agencies working alongside Interpol have officially identified the South American transnational syndicate responsible for the 3-ton cocaine shipment intercepted off the coast of Monrovia yesterday. The Liberian Drug Enforcement Agency confirmed that the arrest warrants have been issued for several high-ranking local maritime logistics agents suspected of facilitating the shipment. Regional security heads are convening a virtual emergency assembly today for further coordinate border controls along the Atlantic corridor. And in Tanzania's historic gas cooperation agreement signed with Kenya, in East Africa, the energy minister of Tanzania and Kenya have signed a historic bilateral gas pipeline agreement in Dar es Salaam today. The deal directly leverages Tanzania's Lindi offshore gas project, which is running 3 months ahead of schedule. Under the new pact, a secondary distribution line will be built to pump clean natural gas directly into Kenya's industrial heartland by early next year, promising to slash manufacturing energy costs across East Africa by up to 30%. While in our financial news, this midday indicators the South African rand is holding steady against major currencies. The US dollar is currently trading at 16 rand and 42 cents. The British pound, 21 rand and 92. Euro, 18 rand and 8 cents. Global commodities, gold continues to hold firm as a safe haven asset, trading at $2,425.10 per ounce. Meanwhile, Brent crude oil is trading slightly higher at $85.40 per barrel, and this giving way to African rand is holding steady against major currencies. The US dollar is currently trading at 16 rand and 42 cents. The British pound, 21 rand and 92. Euro, 18 rand and 8 cents. Global commodities, gold continues to hold firm as a safe haven asset, trading at $2,425.10 per ounce. Meanwhile, Brent crude oil is trading slightly

0: session. So the Springboks have completed their first field session in Brisbane, Australia, following their arrival yesterday. Assistant coach Mzwandile Stick reported that the squad showed excellent intensity despite the long haul flight. The coaching staff focused on tactical ball handling during a damp Queensland morning session, with a clean bill of health across the 33-man squad. Preparation is officially in top gear ahead of next week's high-stakes championship opener against the Wallabies. That is your sports with Queen K.
1: And recapping our top stories this hour, police raid a major Johannesburg warehouse recovering 2 million rand in stolen routers and satellite dishes, while in Liberia and Interpol identify the cartel behind the Monrovia drug bust. In East Africa, nations signed a landmark gas pipe deal. That concludes your 12 p.m. news update on the Lunchtime Express. My name with myself, Mokgotsi Lebs, Kat and Uphindile. Do definitely stay tuned for more news headlines throughout the course of the show. Welcome to the Lunchtime Express.
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1: Africa, we are one.

0: A very good afternoon to you and yours. It is the Lunchtime Express, 12 to 3 p.m. Yeah, man. Lovely Thursday.
1: Good evening.
0: We're here? Yeah, good evening to some of us.
1: In my mind, it's evening already.
0: What led you to that thought?
1: It's already late. Yeah. Okay, the day. You know, a lot is going on. It's just a lot. So
0: does this mean maybe you already prepared for your next day?
1: I think so.
0: You know what that reminds me of? Have you ever walked into a shop and just took stuff without paying and walked out as
1: mine was not there.
0: Yeah, like in your mind, upatele man, I'll go next type of thing, you know.
1: And when they stop you, like manje.
0: Yeah, until you find yourself. So that's when you discover that every shop in a holding cell.
1: Yeah.
0: But how's everything else apart from losing track of time? The weather, mm-hmm. The little protests that are going on.
1: Yeah.
0: Yeah, man. How's everything else?
1: I think coming here, I did see the little protest outside.
0: Yeah.
1: That kind of, like, you know, still has that air of agagapheli, this March and March on it.
0: Yeah.
1: And people are anxious outside. They're very tense. You can sense it in the air. They're just standing outside their shops now, not sure what's going
0: to
1: happen.
0: I think, to be honest, this is the beginning of what March and March was trying to achieve.
1: Yeah.
0: It's definitely getting deeper by the day, because I think we've spoken about this in previous conversations, that now as a foreigner, you can't access hospitals, you can't access schools, you can't access the police system. It leaves you with the problem, Yoguchi. Maybe you just need to go and rekindle yourself in your home country and just move it along. Because even being around such animosities, tension is not healthy for anyone.
1: Mm. How are you, though?
2: Yeah.
1: Oh, okay.
0: I'll tell you how I am. Pindi, how are you?
2: I'm okay.
0: Yeah.
2: Besides the thing that is happening outside, because, it's stressful, as I've said before. Yeah. It's too much. Like, seeing them running, like, I just saw them outside when they saw
0: the metro. You saw people running?
2: Yeah. Yes, when they saw the metro. I don't know, but they were closing the shops. Immediately, when the metro cars approached, yes, they ran.
0: Now you saw such a kichimana, boobos, with everything to see happy. With me, I don't know if it's Upapa, it's just a journalistic mind that just took over me.
1: Yeah.
0: On the bridge, I'm coming this way, and there was a whole protest. Now, if you know Ipri, there's this building that's been standing there for like 7 years. Apparently, it was supposed to be a taxi rank.
1: The new one, yeah.
0: The new one. Mm-hmm. And it hasn't been used in since. This is a brand new structure, whatever.
1: Yeah.
0: So apparently, some mayor had just done speaking to some journalist from ETV.
1: Yeah.
0: And I stood there with my phone, and I'm like, I literally recorded the whole thing, and I listened to the mayor, I listened to some counselor, we're Ward 63,
1: yeah.
0: And they were just going on about, apparently on the 1st of October, they were because that was a taxi driver's protest. It had nothing to do with foreigners and whatever.
1: Oh, okay.
0: It was more about the taxi drivers association being allowed to use the taxi rank.
1: Mm.
0: Because now they sort of parked on the streets, they don't know what's going on. Meanwhile, there's a whole structure that was dedicated to them, and ingabi another issue where kunyamalala imali, and now we need to start another mazanga too for the sake of into engasebenzi. I mean, taxi associations are used to working from the streets. I don't know what's their issue.
1: Babona the new building phela babona the, you know, kusiyona
0: bangena phi bangena phi bangalindi kuze kuphele. But anyway, it sounded like a very deep conversation. It's just a pity that I can't play the thing here. It's not why we're here today.
1: But now
0: my sister just waltzed in. Sister
1: hey,
0: A, part of the TAP crew. How are you, man?
3: I'm good. How are you?
0: I was just saying how I am. Yeah. I was just basically saying how I am. Yeah, bro. Uchi, how are you, madam?
3: I'm good.
0: I'm good. I'm good. So pork.
3: Right.
0: Hey, ne. Ach, man, lovely one, lovely one.
3: How is everyone doing?
0: Yeah, we're here.
1: Well. We are well.
0: We're here.
1: I was on Kichime outside, but see, there was a little running session. Mm. People are closing shops. They chasing.
0: Well, she ran to One Africa, so.
3: I did see.
0: You did.
3: A couple of.
0: What's on the ground, man?
1: What's happening?
3: Oh, should see. See there by Carlton Center.
1: Mm.
0: Oh, you ran all the way from there. Yeah.
3: Yeah, there's trucks, JMPDs. Oh.
0: They're cleaning up the city.
3: There's TLBs. There is. Oh, it's a thing. Like, our shop owners are outside, literally waiting for their businesses to be demolished in front of
1: what?
3: Them.
0: Oh no.
2: Yeah.
0: Oh,
2: that's
1: really
2: stress.
0: Stock
1: gone. Put me. They from the shop. Yeah.
3: Yo, like
1: inside.
3: There's a TLB guys. Masakhlangana dust plus.
0: Yeah. Carlton Center or Small Street?
1: Is it?
0: Marble Towers.
3: Yeah.
1: Marble Towers.
3: Yesterday they were at Marble
0: Towers. Marble Towers,
3: yeah. You see the McDonald's next to...
0: Yes. Oh, that's where I first had my... That's where I had my first McDonald's burger.
1: Is it?
0: Yeah. It was, wow. I think the whole meal was 20 rand.
1: You're revealing your age.
0: Not to reveal anything, but the meal itself was 20 rand. And I remember Sakazati Mali, whatever, 5 rands per day, whatever.
3: Yeah.
0: And actually, McDonald's had a whole law around them. Ubuti, if you wait more than 2 minutes for your meal,
3: yeah,
0: it's actually free.
1: What?
0: Wow. And I don't think anybody knows that about McDonald's.
3: Yeah. Yo, should go you know back that? To those times because now we waste.
0: No, no, I think it still applies. When I just go there and act the fool, waste their time and.
3: It doesn't apply.
0: Go complain.
1: I don't think
0: you
1: so.
0: Reckon?
1: I think you wait.
0: We should go
1: wait.
0: And pull a fast one. But welcome to the show, man.
3: Thank
0: Let's welcome
3: you.
0: Everybody at home. Thank you for tuning in. It's One Africa Radio TV. On the WhatsApp line 0789349311 0834712288. If you didn't hear that one, maybe we'll slow it down. It's 0834712288. But yeah, man, definitely do join us on the conversation. What do we have in store today? I know Cat is here with the health and wellness. So we're going to dissect some of that. On my mind really was direction. I don't know how far we're going to take that conversation.
1: Yeah.
0: So maybe we can just keep that as something in the back of our minds. I had a whole spiritual thingy going on in the AMs, right?
3: Okay.
0: So I don't know if you know about 3 a.m. between 3 a.m. and 6 p.m. that the gates of heaven are open and hell, I'm
1: prayer
0: assuming.
1: Time,
0: yeah, so... that's where God listens. That's where all activity. I think that's where the decisions. That's where the decisions of the day are literally being made.
1: Yeah.
0: And if you're not making, if you're not part of the decision making of the day, you're basically a follower throughout the course of the day. So it led me to some scripture, but the scripture literally had nothing to do with that. That's Matthew 13, verse 6.
1: Matthew 13.
0: Which literally talks about the parable of the weed. Something about the weed. Parable of weeds.
1: Yes.
0: So, weeds. This is what I picked up from it. That, like weeds, when it comes time to sort of clean up or whatever, weeds are basically thrown into the fire. And if you're going to be a weed, you're going to
1: be part
0: of the fire. If you're going to be a secret
1: seed. I see the correlation.
0: You understand what I'm saying? So, that was my whole wavelength. But I love the fact that we're getting into health and wellness in terms of the mind. We're talking
1: mental
0: about
1: health. Today's mental health.
0: Mental health, but we had a whole line byline around it, which was mental
1: clarity. Yeah.
0: Mental clarity. Is your mind clear?
1: At this hour, yes, it's clear. It's
0: quite
1: clear. Well, we'll talk about it. It's actually a beautiful thing that you mentioned the three. Choices, the 3 a.m. the morning
0: time. That's a very clear time.
1: It aligns.
0: Okay,
1: aligns
0: great stuff.
1: Talk, yeah.
0: But yeah, definitely kickstarting off today's show. We gave you Jesse J. That was price tag. We turned it down a little and went a bit slower on it, which was Clear Soul. Know that you are loved. If you're wondering who was playing, what song that was, and we started off the show with Amakumba. That's by Kafa. Air or however you pronounce the name, but yeah, man, Pindi, if you were to die now, what have you learned for today at least that you can share? Pambil, it's gonna happen anyway, so like calm down. what have you learned today? Like, okay, I know. What lesson are you taking for this moment?
2: Right now. Let me think.
0: That you can share with someone, like, okay, guys, actually, maybe God exists, or maybe actually the Earth is not really round; it's flat. whatever. What have you learned so far that you can share with us for today?
2: What I've learned, based on what is happening outside, I've learned that. I feel like there's this saying that says the world is ending now. Yeah, like the way we are acting.
0: Yes,
2: we're acting as if like we are not people anymore. Yes, yeah, that's what I have learned.
0: Hey, what that does it? It's not over. It's not over yet. And this
3: one? I'm still at the 3 a.m. thoughts.
0: Okay, yeah, let's hear it. Let's hear it.
3: And
0: let's hear it.
3: My view of anything that has got to do with God, is that there is no window.
0: What do you mean?
3: Time frame.
0: Okay.
3: For him to answer. He asked us to pray because he planned to answer.
0: Mm-hmm. Okay.
3: You understand? So you can't be saying that you're going to pray at like
0: at a specific time.
3: Yeah, 3 a.m. to whatever, because that's when he's listening. No, he listens all the time. It's maybe the content of your prayer that you should be shifting.
0: I think it's not about that's the only time he's listening. It's a very deep thing, and I think we'll maybe have to get into it properly one day if we get the time. But I think that's when.
1: What's the scripture again?
0: It's more about paying attention. The universe itself is paying attention so loudly that you can hear.
3: No, I understand. Yeah. The reason of doing 13 it.
0: Verse 36.
3: 36. Matthews. Not.
0: No,
3: six.
0: Sorry. I'm answering what verse?
1: Verse
0: 13. Yeah. Verse 36.
3: Oh, 36. Okay. I understand the whole thing of, 3 a.m. It makes more sense, or it's more intense because of the hour.
0: Yeah.
3: But you should also take each and every other time like that.
0: Yeah.
3: You understand?
0: I agree with you on this level.
3: I mean,
0: level.
3: Yeah, sure, it's which hours, but then do you really believe Kutunga Tagatega? Are you panicking? Do you not trust that you have a higher authority than you?
2: Yeah.
3: It's a...
0: Yeah.
2: Yeah.
0: No, I fully trust and I fully subscribe.
3: But what's on my mind, what if I was not to die? I am a powerful
0: to place. Depart.
3: If I was to leave this place right now and teach someone, what I have learned is to be patient with myself.
0: Usually panicked.
3: Sometimes you just need to give the same grace that you need to award someone else. You need to start it with yourself.
0: Yeah.
3: So I think, you should just take a step back and maybe give that grace to you. Don't be too hard on yourself.
0: Yeah. Stay the course. Trust the process.
3: Yeah. Stay there and make sure that you keep your mental state
0: clear.
3: Yeah. To where you are headed.
0: Yeah.
3: The minute you get blurry visions, it's over.
0: Yeah. What simple methods do you use to keep your mind state clear?
3: I use scriptures.
0: You use?
3: Yeah, scriptures.
0: Okay.
3: They are the most positive I can ever find.
0: Okay.
3: Yeah.
0: Is there specific scriptures?
3: There's this one that I definitely resonate with. It's Matthew 13 verse 5.
0: Yeah.
3: And it says you are the salt of the earth. And Matthew 13:5.
0: Okay.
3: And I just speak so much to my personality. Like in each and every room I walk in, something it has to light up. I need to be that salt. Meal. Yeah. I need to be the cherry on top. Whatever instance, you know. So
0: not too much salt, I hope.
3: Yeah, even if it's too much, it's good for your body. She's the one who was telling me yesterday that Epsom salt helps. So I'm just saying, even if it's too much,
1: not too much.
0: But I guess I understand what angle of the salt aspect you're talking about. You're talking about that whole light.
1: The light should not be under the table.
0: It
3: should be on top.
0: Kat, let's get into some accurate stuff. I'm not sure if accurate is the word.
1: It's not.
0: But factual or researched stuff.
1: All right. So with our mental health day today, it's all aligning, guys. Like the scriptures are coming in. It's like we planned, actually, but it didn't. It just happened, right?
0: So
1: with the mental health, I want us to remember this acronym for now, SAGE. So S is for serenity. A is for alignment. G is for growth. And E is for emotion, right? So the clarity comes when you're making decisions based on serenity. Does this give me serenity? Does it give? Does it align? You know, like Andiswa said, with scriptures, it aligns with her personality. It aligns with her work. Mm-hmm. Growth. Does it? Does it give me growth? And does it make me feel okay in terms of my emotions? So when we make a choice, right? That type of choice should. We are choosing each thing with intention. So what kind of life do I want to create with this specific choice? The choice that you make on a daily basis, what is the intention behind that choice? And that would in turn give you mental clarity. Does that make sense?
2: Mm-hmm. Yes, it does.
1: All right. So, yeah, it's the SAGE. I think that's what we're going to discuss a bit before. So SAGE, the first one is serenity. When you're making a when you are between SAGE, alignment, growth, emotion, do you make a choice based on emotion, guys? That's my first question. Before you think of the intention of your choice, are you emotionally based on that choice? Do you first think how it makes you feel and then you make the choice? That's basically my question.
0: I think I do.
1: Okay, yeah, in what
0: but
1: sense?
0: But I think holding it, I hold it off a bit longer so that I know that the emotion aligns with the actual thought.
1: Okay.
0: Because you can make an emotional thought very decision very quick and find yourself not matching it up with the actual thought process. Like in an argument, if you're going to make a quick decision based on your emotions, that can sort of go other way, another direction.
1: All right.
0: But if you deeply think about the emotion, sink in it, and then make the decision, then it's your choice.
1: Then it's mental clarity. Yeah. Then it will be clear for you.
0: Yeah.
1: Okay. Everyone else?
2: For me, it's hard, but I try by all means.
1: Yeah,
0: to what?
1: Sorry.
2: For me, it's hard, but I try by all means to not make a decision based on what I'm feeling right now.
1: Okay.
2: If I'll just stay calm a bit and try memorizing everything, like, then,
1: then you make it. Okay.
3: I think it's hard.
0: What do you mean?
3: Making a decision without emotion.
0: Yeah.
3: It's very hard. How do you, especially, let's take for instance, it's a matter of life and death.
0: Yeah.
3: How do you not put your emotions into it?
0: I think that's when I think making a decision without the emotion is actually the easier and clear part, because then you've decided what you want to do about the situation. Life and death is a very serious immediate thing as well. So if you're gonna wait on your emotions to realize am I saving their life? Am I saving mine? Sure. Don't I? Logic will say just get out the way. You know, I think talking about something like that maybe would. I haven't experienced this, but I'm imagining from what you just asked that maybe in a situation where you're thinking of taking your own life, like jumping in front of a truck or something like that, the logic would tell you get out the way. Yeah, well, and there's really nothing to look left and look right and consult your emotions about. If you just get out the way, then you free, you in a safe space. If you're gonna stand there, no, where are my emotions? Chola pants with truck. Unfortunately, I don't know if that even.
3: Yeah, it makes sense.
0: Yeah,
3: but obviously, I think you should consider
0: consult your emotions.
3: No. You should consider consulting someone who is not in your shoes at that moment, so that they can help you clear.
0: Yeah.
3: Out your options
1: or your
3: because you are too invested. It's like a lawyer.
0: Yeah.
3: Or a miller if you're in my bag.
0: Okay. Have you ever have? I think another example would be taking a business decision.
1: Mm.
0: Yeah, if you're gonna involve your emotions in it, you're not gonna have an easy yeah. way around the decision.
1: And also remember, with mental clarity, I love that example here, business,
0: yeah.
1: right? Because a decision is either rooted in fear or mm. abundance. There's only two things. Love and fear
0: mm.
1: or abundant. Do I love this business? Do I feel abundant? Am I going to have... So you always have positive emotions towards it, or you have fear. So that decision will basically come through with how you're feeling about that certain, example business. Or
3: what you are saying, oh my god, I just had an epiphany. Oh,
1: is it okay? Please share.
0: Oh no. We got there.
3: So
1: yes.
3: So there's this devotion that my church produces.
1: Yeah.
3: And there's like a word for each day.
1: Yeah.
3: Mm. And today's topic was let me just quickly.
0: Oh, today even.
1: Wow, you see? Today,
0: yeah.
1: Jay, we are aligning. All of
3: there's topics for each and every day. I've been waiting to actually come through before we even start Sifunda Yona. So like,
0: okay. While you're looking for that, what was yesterday's issue? Meta. Word.
1: Devotion.
3: She was here with us.
1: With
0: the word, yeah, is all.
3: So yesterday's yeah. word was, your spirit is the most holy place.
0: Yeah.
3: And today's word is, train your soul to follow your spirit.
1: Mm.
3: So okay. there's a part in it that says, if you are, it says that, oh, there are times you say, this is what I want to do. This is what I've decided. But then the word shows you something different. At that moment, your will must yield. You say, not my will, but God's will. Not my way, but God's way. The same applies to your emotions. You may feel inclined to a certain direction, but when the word reveals otherwise, you stop. You allow the word to dominate your emotions. That's how your soul is brought under control.
1: Deep.
3: So that's why I'm just like, I'm trying to engage, but I'm like, oh man,
1: you remembered that moment. Yeah.
3: I was reading this in the morning, no man. As I start my day, I need to control and have direction.
1: Yeah.
0: More into the mind, mental clarity.
1: Okay, so there's a framework that people also use to make a decision, right? It's called the trust framework. So T is for taking deep breaths before you make that decision. So you're regulating your nervous system, the deep 5 breaths that we've been practicing all week, right? And then you don't include the possible outcomes. You're just breathing at this moment, right? Number 2 is the R, reveal the root decision. State the decision you are facing in one clear sentence. Don't include the possible outcomes, just the decision at hand. What even prompted this decision? What is the root decision of you opening a business or, getting married or whatever it is?
0: Mm-hmm.
1: Uncover the fear and its cost. What are you afraid might happen if you choose wrong? What do you worry that choosing wrong would mean about you? What is this fear costing you? So you uncover the fear. Shift from fear to intuition. So the next step is to suspend judgment and give yourself permission to consider this choice an actual possibility. And how would it feel if you chose this option? And the next thing is write down your actualized decision. Take the smallest possible action. What is the first small step you can take that will make this choice a reality? Sorry about that. So the root of overthinking is fear. What if I choose wrong? Judgment. You are scared of judgment. You're not enough. More attention. All of these things. What is it? What are you afraid of with the choice that you are making or that you want to make? So that's my question for us to discuss. Uguti, with the decision that you want to take, the next decision, I don't know what you guys want to do, but is there fear around it? And what's the fear about? it's deep, right? But it's, it will give you mental clarity, because we're trying to give you a framework of taking away the fear of that decision. Because before you make that decision, there's something blocking you to actually do it. And that's the fear of something. So fear of judgment, fear of the unknown, fear of people saying something about you. So what is the actual fear?
0: Hey, operating from a place of fear can be a real hidden thing. Like, okay. I like the question that you're asking, what is the next decision that you're taking from a fear?
1: That's my question.
0: But now, there could be moments when you're not aware that you're actually operating under fear.
1: No, let's make it practical, Lips. Yeah, yeah. So right now, what is it, something that you need to do, like a project or something that you're about to do now?
0: Yeah.
1: That's what my question. Okay. What is it? Do you know?
0: I know one of them is the event.
1: Yeah.
0: But definitely no fear there.
1: There's no fear.
0: Yeah. Okay. There's other things. Definitely no fear. It's just more like the anxiety to get to the place of fear.
1: What does that mean?
0: Like, I think anticipating something you can't control.
1: Okay.
0: Yeah, like I'd rather it happen now, but as call Lapo yet. So okay. I don't know. Maybe I'm just off ramping Lapo, but I don't think it's more of a fearful thing. Like, There is times of when you're just operating under serious fear and you're just blocked by yourself. You're in your own way.
1: Yeah.
0: Yeah, but I don't think personally that's what's happening right now.
1: Okay.
0: Yeah. For me to actually be able to answer that.
1: Okay.
0: But I know exactly what it is, just operating under... You can't even walk through some doors. You're like, hey, should I go in? Should I not? Yeah, yeah,
1: okay.
0: Yeah.
1: Okay, all right.
0: So,
1: makes sense.
0: Yeah. So that's when you're really not at mental clarity.
1: Because you're still doubting the decision.
0: I don't even know whether it's a doubt thing or it's a...
1: It is, because remember, if I want to walk through
0: this
1: door...
0: I get it's doubt, but so there's some doubts you can control, man. But there's some doubts you're like, this is not my character, man. Why is this happening to me?
1: Because of the fear. This is why the mental health talks about that fear...
0: Mm.
1: Mafuno ungena at a certain door. There's something that tells you, these are not your people.
0: That's the fear that
1: we're talking about. That's the other voice that blocks you from making that decision to walk in and say, listen, guys, I'm doing this and this and this, and start networking.
0: Yeah.
1: Do you guys get it?
0: Yeah.
1: So the mental health part is the one that you actually don't have more mental clarity. Because they just do whatever it is at that point. If you're in kind of liability, walk in there and talk and find the CEO and talk to whatever, they just do it.
0: Do you remember when was the first time you actually experienced fear?
1: Mm.
0: In childhood?
1: Oh, that's such a deep question. No, not remember it, but it must have happened sometime.
2: I've never
0: feared anything. They fear
1: nothing.
0: All.
3: No, the only time I remember fearing anything was when I woke up in a dream and my parents had been in an accident. That was the first time I ever felt like, oh,
0: dear. Fear.
3: Yeah. That was like sometime now, like recent, like maybe like 2 years ago.
0: That's the type of thing I'm talking about where actually it's not doubt. It's not. It's just something that is happening because you're purely human. That you can't control the season of.
1: What?
0: That type of fear that she experienced then.
3: Yeah, like I woke up from a dream very scared. I was like, oh my God, wait, what? Are they, let me go check, are they in their room? Are they fine? Yeah, so.
1: But that is also, it stems from the fear of losing your parents.
3: Yeah.
1: It's fear, it's still fear, it's just unconscious.
0: Mm.
1: Uguti, I don't want to lose these people, and that dream revealed how dear they are to you, you know?
0: I think with that being said, let's hold the thought. Playing next is Ladi Po, and this is a song saying feeling.
1: Wow, okay.
0: I think this should align well with what
1: we're
0: talking about. Are you loving the way that you're feeling right now? Type of vibe. This is Ladi Po. Let's hear the song, and after the break, get back into it with African Today and African News as well.

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1: Today in African history, on the 16th of July, 1931, Emperor Haile Selassie enacted the first written constitution of Ethiopia, which modernized the state's legal framework and established a bicameral parliament. In 16 July, 1964, at the OAU Cairo summit, future Angolan rebel leader Jonas Savimbi dramatically resigned as foreign minister of Holden Roberto's Angolan government in exile, citing dictatorial leadership. 16 July 1967, Nelson Mandela wrote a touching letter to his wife, Winnie, upon hearing of the tragic death of his eldest son, Madiba Thembekile Mandela, in a car accident. And that is
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3: Money, I don't even feel anything. No more shame, no day. Are you really occupied my mind? I don't understand. When I get the under where I stand, don't be like, see, I demand. People come and look me like, how you winning the way, my God? Yeah. You keep making me better. That's why I'll never try to be placed with another.
4: Shock you on back on. Bad boy Tim's in the building.

0: That's featuring Bad Boy Tims. That's the official video, and that's Hola Mire.
1: Nice.
0: You familiar with the song?
1: No, it's my first time.
0: It's a banger, hey?
1: It's really nice.
0: Nice one. Let's shut this one down, man. We're speaking mental health, mental clarity.
1: Yeah.
0: And let's just get solutions going on here, because we can't now, you know, dwell on it for too long without solutions. Absolutely.
1: Right.
0: Yeah.
1: Yeah, so we do have practicals, but we don't have time for that. So we'll just do it. We'll do it next time, right?
0: Okay,
1: but
0: okay.
1: For now.
0: But practicals, what do you mean?
1: Like practical steps on what to do when you want to make decisions.
0: Squeeze it in quickly.
1: It's quite long, but okay. When you feel lost or disconnected from clarity, return to the decision-making principle. So it's the one that I want to talk to you guys about. Trust. T-R-U-S-T. This is the framework. T for taking 5 deep breaths. R for reveal the root decision of what made you make that decision. Uncover the fear and its cost. Number 4, shift from fear to intuition. Number 5, take the smallest possible action. So you take the deep breaths, you think about it, you reveal why you made that decision, you take away the fear, and you shift from fear to intuition. I can do this. I'm abundant. I am love. I'm able. You speak life. So you affirmations, basically. And then you take the step according to the affirmation. So the affirmation, if it's from the word of God, then you use that affirmation. I am the light. You know, I cannot be under the table. I must be seen. So you always affirm yourself with that. And
0: hey, under the table, though.
1: Yeah.
0: But that's something that happens easily, right?
1: Yes.
0: When you're like, hey, maybe this problem will go away if I just stay under the table.
1: But you are light. You cannot.
0: Has it ever gone away while you were under the table?
1: It doesn't. It gets worse. It gets worse. The fear actually encroaches you. So Satanmi as
0: the table becomes smaller.
1: Yeah.
0: Okay.
1: So that's the framework of TRUST.
0: Oh, wow, so that was so long, eh?
1: Really? So short, but affirmations are awesome, guys. They're so awesome, yeah.
0: I guess this speaks to problem solving solutions. Andiswa, when last did you solve a major problem and actually get out of it? I'm sure it definitely involved those solutions, methods.
2: You know, in anyone's life, any one of my close associates, I'm the problem solver. So I think
0: oh, is it?
2: Everyday thing. Yeah.
1: Oh, nice.
0: Solve for X?
2: All the time.
0: Okay.
2: So I'm pretty sure I solved a thing an hour ago.
0: Yeah.

0: Ala.
1: Let's throw a spanner in the works. When I will ask Pindil as well to jump in on this one. We've got a problem outside. You said people are running away. Solve the country's problem right now. We've got an illegal immigration issue. Solve that problem.
2: Well, if they are undocumented and they know that it is illegal,
1: not if.
2: I mean, I'm saying, actually, the thing is now the issue is that they are being thrown away of their businesses because apparently they're selling counterfeit.
1: We've got 1 minute before the news, by the way. When I'm Mrs. Problem Solver.
2: Yeah.
1: But do you think that will solve the problem? Will that really solve Africa's problem?
3: From
2: it's a temporary solution.
1: That's no different from hiding under the table, is it?
2: Your head is out.
1: Yeah.
2: You can see the light in the middle of the tunnel, not even at the end.
1: Okay, guys, we're about to get into today's news at 1. I guess the team were ready. And yeah, but Pindile, does going back home solve Africa's problem, immigration problem, illegal immigration problem?
3: I think it does, because as you are saying, illegal.
1: So didn't even mention home affairs. We all get a problem solving.
2: They need to regroup.
1: Yeah. Obviously, that's
0: the solution.
1: Okay.
0: I love it.
1: Guys, lovely one. That's it from our first segment. Thank you for tuning in. We are still here, but we are definitely heading in today's news headlines at 1. Let's get it.
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1: Exactly 1 p.m. Thursday, July the 16th. You are tuned into the Lunchtime Express on One Africa Radio, and this is your news this afternoon. South Africa recovered hardware value rises as police hunt Rosettenville's resellers. We begin with updates to our top story at home following this morning's major breakthrough where police arrested 5 suspects and seized over 2 million rand in stolen internet hardware. Investigations are winded. Gauteng investigators confirmed that this afternoon that they are now tracing a local syndicate of tech resellers in Johannesburg who have been acting as intermediaries to offload the stolen satellite dishes and modem Wi-Fi routers. Police have warned the public that purchasing second-hand telecommunications equipment without verifiable proof of purchase is a criminal offense, as elite teams continue to sweep suspected storage units across Rosettenville. And in Liberia, Monrovia's port enforces strict maritime protocols after bust. In West Africa, the Liberian Port Authority in Monrovia has implemented emergency cargo scanning protocols this afternoon. This follows yesterday's massive 3-ton cocaine bust and the subsequent identification of South American's cartel involved. Port security teams are now conducting 100% physical inspections on all inboard freight from unknown transit routes. Regional maritime experts note that the joint cooperation between Liberia and Interpol has sent shockwaves through the regional shipping industry, highlighting a massive shifting toward ironclad border security along the Atlantic coast. And in Tanzania, the pipeline deal includes exclusive SMME allocations, while in East Africa, further details have emerged from the historic bilateral gas pipeline agreement signed between Tanzania and Kenya in Dar es Salaam today. Beyond providing direct natural gases to heavy industries, the new pact includes a ring-fenced 15% infrastructure development fund reserved exclusively for small, medium, and micro enterprises in both countries. Officials from both ministries emphasize that the regional economic boost must directly support local entrepreneurs and engineering startups as construction of the distribution lines begins. In our financial indicators this afternoon, US dollar $16.33, British pound R22.11, and the euro €18.73. In gold, our commodities are at $4,030.18 per ounce, Brent crude at $84.46 per barrel. This giving way to our weather this afternoon.
3: I'm Pindile, and here's your weather updates. On Gautengs, it's sunny and cool with a maximum of 17 degrees Celsius. Cape Town, partly cloudy skies with a high of 15 degrees Celsius. On Durban, it's beautiful, warm and clear conditions, reaching a comfortable 23 degrees Celsius. That is for your weather update.
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0: 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I am Andiswa, and to the sports, the rugby field, the
3: 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On Durban, it's beautiful, warm, and clear conditions, reaching a comfortable 23 degrees Celsius. That is for your weather.
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0: Full swag, drip drip, nanku tatak, yeah. New bag, big big, nanku tatak, yeah. Still show my the click click, nanku tatak, yeah. No dash, sip sip, nanku tatak. On my tali tali nje, on my tali tali nje, on my tali tali nje, on my tali tali nje.
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0: Kicking off the middle ground of One Africa Drive, it is music from Shimza, DJ Shimza, teaming up with Dr. Malinga with Agulalwa. Yeah, Agulalwa, especially Kwanela Mabakholenge 25. Hey! There's those that got paid yesterday. And then there's those that are going to get paid month end. Before that, played you Kabza the Small with Questa and Professor with Abu Dhabi. Then played you music from Younger Chief, Boy D, Dikaula, and Ricky Rick with Utatako the Remix. 19 minutes past 4. Good afternoon. If you've just tuned in, this is the second hour of One Africa Drive with myself, Lilith, alongside KSN, Kekelase Bakery, with you until 6 p.m. So let us talk about something that's become part of our everyday lives. Social media.
1: It's like,
0: now, whether it's Facebook, Instagram, TikTok, X, or WhatsApp, right? Many of us spend hours scrolling, of course, liking, sharing, and keeping up with what's happening around the world. Look, social media can be a fantastic way to stay connected, learn new things, and even find inspiration. Now, the question, how is it affecting your mental well-being? So this week, we are going to be chatting about social media and mental well-being. The truth is, social media usually shows the highlight reel, not the behind the scenes, right? We see holiday photos, promotions, new cars, perfect outfits and smiling faces, but we rarely see the struggles, disappointments, or difficult moments people experience. Now, when we constantly compare our everyday lives to someone else's carefully selected moments, it's easy to feel like we are falling behind. And that comparison, you know what they say about comparison? Comparison is the thief of joy, right? And that comparison can lead to stress, low self-esteem, anxiety, and feelings of not being good enough. Now, another challenge is the pressure to always be available, especially if you're an entrepreneur or you are working in a very demanding space. In a demanding workplace, in a demanding career, right? Notifications, messages, and of course the endless scrolling that can make it difficult to relax, switch off, or even a good night's sleep. So it's really, really important to actually, you know, sometimes we need to take a break from social media. Okay, with WhatsApp, I understand, because obviously, if it's work-related, then Shapfere, we can definitely put that into consideration. We can put that aside. But if it's something that's not related to what you're doing, then you need to, like, take a break. That is really, really important, though. And with social media, and like, as I mentioned earlier on, that people, like, we see the smiles, we see everything, but then we don't know what they're going through inside. You understand? We don't know. So, I mean, it's like, even when you wake up first thing in the morning, for many people, it's not a glass of water or the alarm clock. It's the phones that they wake up to, for many people, right? And by the time that the day is over, many of us spent like several hours online without even realizing it. Now, let's be clear. Social media isn't the enemy. Truth to be told. Now, it has connected families across continents, helped small businesses grow, given talented artists a platform, also educating millions of people and allowing us to stay informed about events happening around the world. But then in cases like these, it's all about balance as well. And I did mention to you that the biggest trap in social media is what? Comparison. Exactly. So we are being exposed to like photos and expensive cars and the weddings and all that stuff. We get it. But then with us, like we often ask ourselves, am I successful enough? Why don't I look like that? Why is everyone traveling except me? Why does everyone seem happier than I am? Well, look no further, because myself and Koketso, we're going to give you some tips and tricks. Konje, what's that word I'm looking for? Ama life. What? What's that word, Constavicious?
1: What word are you looking for?
0: There's a word I'm looking. Yes, I got it. Life hacks. Mm-hmm. Yes, we're going to give you tips and tricks on how you can prioritize on your mental health, and even when it comes to social media and your well-being. 078-934-9311.
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0: Our friends at Mucho Guest House are giving two lucky listeners the chance to win a one-night stay at Mucho Guest House in Rivonia, Sandton. All you have to do is look out for the questions throughout the month of July. If you know the answer, you can send it through to our WhatsApp line. First question is, which city hosts the Great Migration every year? And who was the first female Nobel Peace Prize winner from Africa? If you think you know the answer, send it through to WhatsApp to 078-934-9311. Please note that you must be over the age of 18 to take part in the competition. It is ongoing and will run until the 29th of July. And winners will be announced on Friday, the 31st of July, on the Good Morning Africa Breakfast Show. Mucho Guest House, your comfort is our passion.
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1: Your news headlines for 4:30. Centuries-old hunt beckons the rain in Western Senegal. South African police probe murder of anti-immigrant provincial leader. And at least 11 dead in Algerian capital orphanage fire. All these and more at 5 p.m. For now, here are your sports.
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1: Good afternoon with your 4:30 sports updates. I am Mbali Ntuli. We kick things off on the football pitch. When sports and politics collide, you can expect the remnants to run off into the society with significant impact. Now, the shambolic officiated aside, ugly scenes unfolded on social media in the streets of Atlanta following Argentina's 2-1 victory over England in the semi-final of the World Cup on Wednesday. This comes after the football fraternity taking a dark turn with the political vitriol and with the VAR controversy. Moving on to Formula One, Aston Martin entered the 2026 Formula One season with huge expectations after partnering with Honda and placing legendary designer Andrea Newey in charge of their technical direction. Instead, the Silverstone-based team has endured a frustrating campaign with Fernando Alonso and Lance Stroll spending much of the season fighting at the back of the grid rather than challenging for podiums. The AMR 26 has suffered from a combination of poor reliability, excessive engine vibrations, a lack of straight line speed, and an overall shortage of aerodynamic downforce. And finally, moving on to your rugby news, the Junior Springboks have made minor tweaks to their starting line for the Junior World Championship final, where they will face France as they look to successfully defend their title on Saturday. With a suspension hanging over the head of ace fullback Luan Guillemy, head coach Kevin Forfoot opted for stability, bringing in Alessandro Felix as cover. The rest of the backline for the clash at the Mikali Meshki Stadium remains unchanged from that side that defeated England in the semi-finals. That match will kick off at 6:30 Central African time. For One Africa Drive Sports, I am Balinduli. Your next update is coming up at 5 p.m.
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3: 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It's now time for traffic updates with Kolani Fihla.
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4: Good afternoon to all the listeners. It is after 4 on this Thursday afternoon, 16 July 2026. And as we head directly into the afternoon commuter rush, here's your first traffic report to help you navigate the Jersey Road. Starting on the N3 North, the traffic is moving slowly. It's from Fimbarian Road onto the N12 East Link at Gillilee's Interchange in Bedford View. And traffic is slow on the N1 North and Midrand. It's from the Buckley Interchange traveling towards Allendale Road. On the N1 South, look out for an accident scene. That's before New Road in Midrand. Traffic is slow and please approach with caution. And still on the N1 South, there's a stationary vehicle that's at the Buckley Interchange. Traffic is slow from Allendale Road. Then still in Midrand, expect delays in Glen Austin on the eastbound of Dale Road heading towards Allen Road. Also expect delays on the westbound of Olifantsfontein Road. It's heading towards Allen Road. Then still on Olifantsfontein Road, anticipate delays in Countryview approaching Lever Road. And there are delays in both directions on R55, that's towards Arthur Avenue in Cawthorne. Expect delays in Rivonia and Sunning Hill and Paulshall for traffic queuing in both directions on Rivonia Road and on Witkoppen Road. There are heavy delays on the northbound of Winnie Mandela Drive, and that's from Bryanston Drive in Bryanston, travelling towards Kingfisher Drive in Fourways. In Kaisand, expect delays on Malibongwe Drive North, heading towards Boundary Road. Also expect delays on the southbound, and that's towards River Road. Estreatham Park, expect delays on the northbound of Malibongwe Drive that's heading towards Siaswa Drive, and expect delays on the westbound of Republic Road in Bordeaux heading towards Jan Smuts Avenue. In Sandton Central, expect delays on Rivonia Road, that's between Sandton Drive and West Street. There are delays on Catherine Street towards Grayson Drive, and traffic is heavy on the eastbound of Grayson Drive heading towards the M1. In Central Joburg, there's an accident seen on the M1 South, that's at Jan Smuts Avenue. Traffic is slow from the Killarney Bends, and anticipate further slow-moving traffic that's travelling towards the Crown Interchange. Expect delays in Crown, Mayfair and in Fordsburg, and in Amalgam, that's on the M2 West, on Main Reef Road, Park Drive and Church Street. In Hurst Hill, there are road wrecks along Portland Avenue, and this is causing delays on High and Collins Street in Brixton, merging with Portland Avenue. And still in Hurst Hill, anticipate delays on Perth Road, approaching Portland Avenue. In Mariesburg, anticipate delays on the westbound of Albertina Sisulu Road, heading towards Arthur Matthews Avenue. In Walter Freedom Park, there are delays on the westbound of Hendrik Potgieter Road, that's heading towards Jim Fisher Road, and expect further delays in Steubens Valley, heading towards Krugerrand Road. In Princess, anticipate delays on the westbound of Ndirka's Road heading towards Ruhama Drive. And on Main Reef Road, expect delays on the eastbound approaching Ellis Mtoledi Road in Roodepoort. This is due to road works there. Anticipate delays on Ellis Mtoledi Road in Maisie Park from the Putco Bus Depot to Van Onselen Road. And on Chris Honey Road, anticipate delays on the eastbound that's between Dynamo and Nicholas Street in Power Park. Also anticipate delays on the westbound approaching Klipspruit Valley Road and Klipspruit Freight Clock. And on the Golden Highway, there are those ongoing road wrecks in Devland, in Eldorado Park, in Lahaya, and in Zachariah Park. Anticipate some delays travelling through those areas. And lastly, anticipate delays on the N12 West in Pretoria Industrial Park. It's approaching Imbala Road. For any complaints, incidents, or reports of accidents, you can call 0800 002 587 or 011 375 5911. And this is Superintendent Lani Fihlo of JMPD reminding motorists to take it easy, drive safely, obey the rules of the roads, stay buckled up, don't text and drive, and don't drink and drive.

0: Okay, so do you want to know a fun fact?
1: Yes, I'd like to know.
0: Did you know that me and Moby Dixon share the same last name? We're not related, but we share the last name.
1: That's incredible. Yo.
0: When I found, I was 2 years old when I found out Moby Dixon has the same last name as me. Boom.
1: Wow.
0: Shakalaka. Moby Dixon and something Soweto. Why? But why would you call yourself something so weird? Tomara, we listen, we don't judge. That one is titled Abantu, taking us to 17 minutes before 5. Good afternoon, Vietnam. This is One Africa Drive with myself, Lilith, alongside the gorgeous Madam Hessel. Why am I calling you Madam? I should be called Madam, please. Anyway, so here is another fun fact, something to ponder about. Did you know that Africa is the second largest continent at 30 million square kilometers or 11.7 million square miles? Africa is bigger than China, India, the continental US, and most of Europe combined. The Sahara alone is bigger than the continental US. USA. Yeah, there is something to ponder about. Anyway, let us get back to our health minute for this week. So we're talking social media and well-being. So just to give you, so I did mention myself and Miss Consta Vivi has Consta Vivi. Sorry, it's this thing of, you know, like, if you know, you know. So we're gonna give you guys some tips, tricks, or as they like to call it in Big 2026, life hacks, right? On how you can, like, avoid, like, having anxiety and stuff when it comes to social media. So, number one, start by setting healthy boundaries. And when I mean healthy boundaries, you don't have to respond to every message immediately. And that's completely fine. Consider putting your phone away during meals. Yo, guys, I wonder if you're one of those that uses their phones in meals. It's giving, you know, when you're sitting at a table and then your parents be like, "Hey, put that phone away." And you know what parents, they be like, "Yeah, their parents are right. My mom was right. It's that phone." Especially if they get those expensive phones for how much? 20K.
1: Actually, that's a lot of money.
0: Ooh, brah. Like, let's do this, ne? Let's go and play the lottery, ne? And if I win, I'll give you my shares.
1: I'll be very
0: snitch you loot on okay, no. Sing am valeli. But now he will get his share as well. I'm sure we are lacha. But I mean, yeah, so consider putting your phone away during meals, before bedtime, or while spending time with family and friends. Guys, stop posting everything. Hi, I'm with my man crush. Hi. Come on, man.
1: That's not necessary.
0: It's not necessary. That's like saying Teenage Mutant Ninja Turtles exist. It does exist, but it was necessary to exist. So, yeah, put those phones away during meals. Well, you can use them on your free time, but when it's during meals, bedtime, or when you're spending time with loved ones, tlogela phone eno. Tlogela phone eno. Am I saying it right?
1: Tlogela phone eo.
0: Eo. Oh, I thought you said maheu, but no, sorry, I'm thinking about maheu, with the one that I left Tuesday at the house. And or that. Yes, and then be mindful of the accounts you follow. Yes, guys, be mindful. Watch what accounts you follow. If certain pages consistently leave you feeling anxious, inadequate, whoo, isngisi, guys, English is giving you a headache, giving me a headache, bruh, or unhappy. So, it's okay to unfollow them. Even better, you must mute. There's a thing called mute. You know how you mute WhatsApp notifications? Do the same thing on the socials. Instead, fill your feed with content that educates, motivates, or generally brings you joy. And you know what they say? Like, most of the content I see on my feed is mostly metal music, comedy, even comedy, guys. Mm. Yeah. Yeah, even comedy. If you know, you know. And that is something that really keeps me happy. Something that keeps people happy and stuff. Also, don't forget to spend time offline. You can read a book. You can go for a walk. You can enjoy a hobby. Hell, you can even exercise or simply have a face-to-face conversation. Sometimes the best moments are the ones that never get posted online. Can I get a type?
1: Type.
0: Can I get a type?
1: Type.
0: Begeli bege, vigili vigi. Right, Koketo, what tips do you have for us, mama?
1: Protect your mental well-being by actively curating your feeds, disabling push notifications and avoiding screens at least 30 minutes before bed. 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You can also try to remove social media apps from your phone and only checking them from a computer.
0: Computer.
1: Yeah. I check them on your computer.
0: I have a feeling. One of us in studio has a MacBook. I won't mention who. A MacBook. You, as expensive as it is. Imagine. Okay, it's like getting a new phone. There's a last part you mentioned. What was it again? Digital well-being. Yes. So, it's like when you get a new phone. You decide. Okay. I'm going to sleep and then mangvuka, I am going to clean fast. Unyambi senje, you summarize the house. You don't clean. Taral, you just summarize the house. And then
1: Where's
0: Agalani? Yeah, so we're going to come back with more of your tips. For now, here is today in Africa history.
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1: Today in African History. 1931, implementation of Ethiopia's first written constitution under European Haile Selassie, the 1871 discovery of incredibly rich Kimberley diamond mine in South Africa, and the 1901 appointment of the British Ladies' Commission to investigate South African concentration camps. In 1964, future Angola rebel leader Jonas Savimbi dramatically resigned as Foreign Minister of the Union of the Populations of Angola at the OAU Cairo Summit during Toulon Robito's dictatorial leadership. If you didn't know...
0: Hey, it's Ngisi Bafet.
1: Yo, it does.
0: Hey, aura depleted.
1: Yo.
0: Yeah, Katelela, sis, if you didn't know,
1: now you know.
0: If you're celebrating your birthday, ahem, city. Happy birthday. Happy birthday to you.
1: Ohole.
0: Kick butt, take names, and own the year like a boss. I've got music from Temba as well as DJ Cleo up next.
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4: 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And one of the best ways to do that is through music. 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

0: September, formerly known as Euphonic, teaming up with Bob Easy and Mpumi with Busa, taking us to 2 minutes before we wrap up the middle ground of One Africa Drive. And hi, how you doing? If you just tuned in, well, we're about to wrap up our segment, right? So, real life doesn't happen on a screen, right? And it happens in conversations, laughter, shared meals, and walks outside. Now, in moments you'll remember long after your phone battery has died, right? And look, if social media is making you feel overwhelmed, isolated, anxious, and constantly unhappy, don't struggle in silence. Talk to someone who you trust, whether it's a family member, close friend, teacher, mentor, or a mental health professional. Reaching out is one of the strongest things you can do. You may think to yourself, oh, they'll think I'm a coward for reaching out. No, that's not the case, sweetheart. That is not the case. Reaching out means you are brave enough to speak out and getting things off your chest. So today, challenge yourself. Take a break from the endless scrolling. You can do something that will keep you busy. Yeah, something that will definitely keep you busy. And that wraps up the middle ground of One Africa Drive. More Health Minute segment coming up next week, just after 4 p.m. every Thursdays. For now, it's 5 o'clock. It's now time for your news.
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0: Your top stories at this hour. Partly cloudy skies, morning frost and fog. That is the weather service for Friday. At least 11 dead in Algiers orphanage fire. And century-old hunt beckon the rain in western Senegal.
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0: 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Good afternoon, I am Mbali Ntuli. Partly cloudy skies will hang over most parts of South Africa on Friday with morning frost expected in Gauteng and morning fog in Mpumalanga, Limpopo, the Eastern Cape, and KwaZulu-Natal. The Weather Service has not issued any impact-based warnings and advisories for Friday. Against a frenzy of drums, chanting, and gunfire, a few hundred Seri men parade about in a trance-like state, brandishing the day's hunt, jackals, monitor lizards, monkeys, and birds in hopes of hashtagging Senegal's rainy season. Ndia Ndiaye, a district in the western city of Fatik, on Monday hosted the 723rd edition of its annual hunt, known as the Miss Diobaye, a centuries-old tradition believed to bring rain and protect the community. The ritual, which belongs to the country's Seren ethnic minority, also heralds the start of the farming season. And finally, turning our attention to Algeria, a fire tore through an orphanage on the outskirts of Algiers earlier on Thursday, claiming at least 11 lives and injuring 19 others. The blaze broke out before dawn with emergency crews responding around 3 a.m. local time. It struck the Foundation Di Alphonse Aceste, a children's care facility in Mohammedia, a district east of the Algerian capital. Firefighters were still working to bring the flames under control hours later. Officials have not yet said what caused the fire. Let's take a quick look at your financial indicators. The rand is trading at 16 rand 37 cents to the US dollar, 29 rand 62 cents to the British pound, and 18 rand 97 cents to the euro. Gold is trading at $4,054.89. Platinum is on $1,222.97 a fine ounce, and the price of Brent crude oil is at $85.18 a barrel. It is going to be a chilly evening in store for Johannesburg, with temperatures dropping to a low of 4 degrees. Cairo can expect a chilly evening with a low of 11. Abuja can expect evening showers at 22. Nairobi can expect evening showers at 11. Accra can expect scattered showers at 20. And Harare can expect a chilly low of 7 degrees overnight. Your recap of your top stories this hour. Partly cloudy skies, morning frost and fog across parts of South Africa. At least 11 dead in Algiers orphanage fire. And centuries-old hunt beckons the rain in Western Senegal. 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
0: Your sports headlines for 5 p.m. Wales coach Tandy changes things up for box clash. Messi magic sends Argentina into World Cup final. And what Kompela will miss most about Jaden Adams. All these and more at 5:30. And welcome to the third and final hour of One Africa Drive. Coming up, it is the Throwback Ride. And to kick us off, here's DJ Cleo with Quarter Past.

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1: Smart it. 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
1: See Canada Sana Grip of Mali. Catens with some better tell smarty. See Canada in that hand name Pully Dube. That's why we just sound like the pill of them. Yeah, man, you're listening to the sounds of Bobotical, Mr. Everfresh, one of the bodies in the business. You don't know how the thing go, Altitude, a.k.a. Massa Music. I see this started.

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1: Boy, you know me? And about this year, mother girl me. No. Give me some bass when we sing something first. Me go so.